0: We got Nicole in Franklin. Do you know somebody that is always late, would you say?
1: Usually me.
0: Do people now give you like fake times because they know you're going to be late, try to get you there?
1: Yeah, sadly.
0: Listen, people who are late live longer and are more successful.
1: All right. Well, I hope you're right.
0: I sent this to Wifey and she was like, oh, that means I'm going to live forever because she's the latest human alive.
1: I could possibly beat her.
0: Oh, so, my God.
1: I guess I'll be living a long time as well.
0: Ooh, we should have a late off. Like, we'll test. We'll give you both the time and see whoever gets there the latest wins. It's 97.9, the Big 98. Tyler Hubbard, Dancing in the Country is coming up next.
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This is going to be an epic experience, Dolly Fest. They're announcing it's going to be here in Nashville and also in London in 2027. 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

0: Tomorrow morning at 6 a.m., Lauren Elena is stopping by the studio. She will perform for us live, and we'll talk new music. Lauren Elena performing.
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And tomorrow, we got your At Work Perk. It's Disney on Ice tickets. You know, Mickey and Minnie and Goofy and all of them on ice skates is a whole vibe. Brooke Taylor's got those for you tomorrow while you work on 97.9, the Big 97.3.

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That is Jason Aldean. We will be at Jason Aldean's on Wednesday. 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Come on through. 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

0: goes. Russell Dickerson is my brand new single, Worth Your Wild. 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

I've got a relationship hack on how to make your relationship a very healthy one. 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

0: I've got a relationship hack for you on how to make your relationship a healthier one. 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
2: It's called focus time.
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0: Do you know what that is?
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2: Correct. 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
0: Yeah, you're looking at my eyes way too much. 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
2: 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My name is Brady. Jelly Roll coming next. And Dan and Shay will get to Luke Bryan. That's My Kind of Night coming up next.
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The prediction is a super Nino, which means lots of wet weather this winter in warmer temperatures. 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

Tomorrow morning at 6 a.m., Lauren Elena is stopping by the studio. She will perform for us live, and we'll talk new music. Lauren Elena performing. 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

Chesney, who will be in Vegas at our iHeartRadio Music Festival, along with Lainey Wilson. We just added Stella Lefty, Goo Goo Dolls, and more. Snoop Dogg's going to be there as well. 9 a.m. tomorrow is your next chance to win your way there with $1,000. 97.9, the big night.

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Tequila is about to be more involved in your life than you think, and I'll explain why. 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

0: Ashley, the question is, do you have any friends named Tequila by any chance?
1: Yeah, I do.
0: You have a friend named Tequila?
1: No, I know. I know of Tequila.
0: We all know of Tequila. Some of us, of us, unfortunately, a little too much. No, apparently this name's gone viral. It's a very popular name right now, Tequila, naming your child after the liquor.
1: Interesting.
0: Right? I'm saying, I'm like, well, you know, I wonder what happened there. You know, it happened in Mexico, so there's that. It's 97.9, the Big 98, Nashville's number one for new country. Their names are Ella Langley, Tyler Hubbard, and Post Malone, and they're all next.
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0: Tomorrow morning at 6 a.m., Lauren Elena is stopping by the studio. She will perform for us live, and we'll talk new music. Lauren Elena performing.
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Congrats to our guy, Kane Brown. Big, huge hit. This is called Woman, 97.9, the Big 98. Hey, it's not-

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We're going to go ahead and need you to join us on Wednesday at 1 o'clock. Little lunchtime gathering. Jason Aldean's Rooftop. Stella Lefty. Free performance for you live. Make sure you're there for that. Jason Aldean now. Don't tell

97.9, the Big 98, Nashville's number one for new country. You know, of course, over the years, Cole Swindell has put out so many songs, but this one, though, is very special to him. It's all about being a girl dad.

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2: You know, we're getting closer and closer to our iHeartRadio Music Festival in Vegas, and it's coming up next month. Everyone is going to be there, from Lainey Wilson to Kenny Chesney. We just added Stella Lefty, too, which is going to be awesome. You could be there, too. The final week to win that trip for two to Vegas and $1,000. You win again right here tomorrow morning coming up at 9 with the Bobby Bones Show.
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2: Over the weekend, Dolly Parton was laid to rest with a private funeral with immediate family. And, you know, over the weekend, too, there were so many tributes to Dolly, including the Grand Ole Opry. They dedicated the whole night in her honor. There were performances from Carly Pierce, Jelly Roll, and so many others.
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Yeah, speaking of new, coming up at the end of October, we're going to be getting a bunch of new songs from Jacob Hackworth. 97.9, the Big 98, Nashville's number one for new country.

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1: Jordan Davis was saying that one of the best feelings ever is when he's playing a show and he looks out into the audience and he sees fans connecting to his songs.
2: 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It means they're feeling something. And we write these songs for people to hear them and feel the way that we felt whenever we heard songs.
1: Over the weekend, Kacey Musgraves was one of the many artists who honored Dolly Parton. And, you know, she loves where music is at right now, especially for female artists.
3: 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You know, hopefully I, by doing what I do, can be a small part in paving the way for more women to be able to come and be a part of all this.
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0: You know, you definitely want to have on the Big 98 tomorrow at 9. And I say that because that is your next chance to win that trip for two to Vegas, our iHeartRadio Music Festival. Big congrats to Jenny. She won recently.
1: 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And I just won a trip to the iHeartRadio Music Festival in Las Vegas.
0: Lenny Wilson's going to be there. Kenny Chesney, Stella Lefty. We just added her to the lineup as well. And you could be there too. $1,000 and a trip to Vegas tomorrow morning. You win that coming up right here at 9. Get ready.

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Cannot believe September already kicks off tomorrow. Labor Day weekend. 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

0: Hey there, I'm Cody Johnson, and this is my song, Horseback.
1: He's a ranch hand in a pinch, man. 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

Tomorrow morning at 6 a.m., Lauren Elena is stopping by the studio. She will perform for us live, and we'll talk new music. Lauren Elena performing.

97.9, the Big 98. Coming up on Wednesday, we're going to be doing a free show with Stella Lefty. It's going to be an awesome time. Jason Aldean's Kitchen and Rooftop Bar. That's right, completely free. Come on down the rooftop starting at 1 Wednesday afternoon.

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8: Hey, it's Tuesday, everybody. Welcome to show number 1698. It's After Midnight. I'm your host, Granger Smith. I'm so glad you're with me. I've got some good news I want to read for you coming up, so hang tight for it. Keep the dial right here, too, because I got some Nashville news with Ann Hudson. The stories about your favorite stars out there in Nashville and a whole plethora of good country music to play for you. Here we go. Tuesday starts right now. It's After Midnight.

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1: Listen, I get it. Not everyone sleeps at night. Some of us think, some of us drive, some of us pray. Granger's with you through it all. Thanks for being a part of the

0: a story that'll make you smile. Well, Granger's got some good news to share now.
1: In Logan, Australia, a postal worker named Gurspreet Sai went viral after security cameras caught him doing something small but incredibly kind. He noticed it started raining, so he pulled a homeowner's laundry off the line to keep it dry. It only took him a minute, but people all over the world praised him as being a laundry hero. Sai says that it's just part of who he is, and the homeowner hopes that the moment reminds others to look for little ways to help.
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1: So I got a topic next hour. I want to hear from you on this. Who does fall remind you of? Is there somebody in your life that fall reminds you of? 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
1: 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Up early, stocking shelves, getting ready for the workday. 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

0: 9 is the Big 98. Ann Hudson coming in with the latest Nashville updates. And what do you have for us today?
1: Oh gosh, Granger, did you see this? Just days after Dolly Parton was laid to rest, Tennessee leaders are considering a massive change to one of Nashville's most recognizable landmarks. I'll tell you about that next in your Nashville news.

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0: news from Nashville's Music Row. It's Ann Hudson.
1: So Dolly Parton was laid to rest Friday during a private burial attended only by her immediate family. And now momentum is growing to rename Nashville's International Airport in her honor. I love this idea. I know the governor and the Nashville mayor both support it. Plus there's like over 200,000 signatures supporting it. But the critics think it'll cost about $10 million to change the name. And they're thinking that money would be best go to Dolly's Imagination Library. But the airport authority is going to discuss the proposal on September 17th. So we will see. Aw, Tim McGraw joined the Fall on Your Butt while performing live. Long list of artists. I mean, it's bound to happen, right? He was performing at Like It 11 in Cincinnati when he stepped backward onto a slightly elevated part of the stage, caught the heel of his boot, and fell flat on his back. He obviously quickly popped up, pointed to the stage, and explained, there's a hole there. But obviously finished the song without incident and even was so funny to post it on his Instagram. He, like, literally posted the fall itself. So you can either see it on his Instagram or at aftermidnight.com.
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7: Welcome to Tuesday, everybody. It's After Midnight. I'm your host, Granger Smith. So glad you're with me. Hey, I've got this question. Who does fall remind you of? Is there a person that fall, the season, reminds you of? Call me with this. 866-607-8383. I've also got old Earl Dibbles Jr., the country boy with the dumb criminal story, and a whole bunch of good country music. Hang tight, hour number two, whatever the reason you're up late or up early right now, I'm glad you're with me. We're after midnight.

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Who does fall remind you of? Who pops in your head when I say that? We'll talk about this in two songs. Call me 866-607-8383.

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1: Okay, asking this question, who does fall remind you of? The change of seasons, each one of them, brings with it memories that point to people, if you think about that. Who is that for you with fall? 866-607-8383.
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1: Yeah, that's the easy one. You know, that's her name. Of course, that reminds me of her. 866-607-8383. What you got?
3: Fall reminds me of my mom. She used to start baking and doing everything, preparing for Christmas and Thanksgiving and everything else.
1: Yeah, that's a beautiful thing. Fall reminds us of people, just like summer does, spring does, winter does. But fall's an interesting one because of what it carries with it. Who you got? 866-607-8383. Who does fall remind you of?
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25: 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This is After Midnight with Granger Smith.

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1: Hey, Granger, this is TJ from Mobile, Alabama, man. 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
1: I'm Earl Dibbles Jr. I'm a country boy. I'm an honest boy, too, and crime don't pay. I got a story to prove it. There's a United Airlines flight attendant that's been charged with stealing the identity of a 4-year-old Atlanta boy who died in a car crash all back in 1979. Ricardo Cesar Guadas is now accused of overstaying his tourist visa and getting a Social Security card in the boy's name. He used it to get an American passport. Yeah, he was caught after he applied to renew his passport for the 7th time, and his fingerprints matched up with them old Brazilian records. That fella's dumb.
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7: Hey, thanks for starting your Tuesday here with me on After Midnight. Y'all, what's up? I'm Granger Smith, your host. I have some things that went down on this day in history I want to talk about coming up, plus some Nashville news with Ann Hudson. She's going to talk about her favorite stars out there in Nashville and what they're up to. All of this here early on a Tuesday. I'm glad you're with me. Keep that station here.

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1: Today was the day that World War II started. Do you know why? Hang on, and I'll share that, plus some other things that went down on this day in history coming up in two songs.

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0: talking about history, and he's even got the diploma to prove it. It's time for This Day in History on After Midnight with Granger Smith.
1: On this day, September the 1st, 1807, Aaron Burr was acquitted of treason. 1850, P.T. Barnum brought European opera star Jenny Lind to New York. 1939, World War II started when Hitler invaded Poland. 1972, Bobby Fischer became the first American to win the World Chess Championship. 1985, the wreckage of the Titanic was discovered. 1998, federal legislation made airbags in a car mandatory. Some famous birthdays include TV host Dr. Phil, pop singer Gloria Estefan, country singer Conway Twitty, and actress Lily Tomlin. Those are just a few things that went down on this day in history.
0: Thanks for staying up all night here on After Midnight with Granger Smith.
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I brought this up last hour. Who does fall remind you of? 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
1: Next up, Ann Hudson joining us to dish out some Nashville news. Ann, what's on deck?
2: Oh my gosh, Granger, did you see what happened to Kacey Musgraves? She had to make a split-second decision when she looked up during her concert and realized that she might be standing in the worst possible place. I'll explain what happened coming up in your Nashville news next.

0: Here's what's new in Nashville. Here's Ann Hudson.
1: So Kacey Musgraves proves she's super cool under fire, like literally. During her Boston show, a small fire, apparently caused by stray prototechnics, broke out above her on stage. She like looked up and joked, "I have way too much hairspray to be standing under that." Before she just calmly moved to another part of the stage and continued the show, she even worked the fire into another joke as it reportedly burned itself out after about 3 minutes. But gosh, that's scary. Oh, Tim McGraw joined the Fall on Your Butt while performing live. Long list of artists. I mean, it's bound to happen, right? He was performing I Like It, I Love It in Cincinnati when he stepped backward onto a slightly elevated part of the stage, caught the heel of his boot, and fell flat on his back. He obviously quickly popped up, pointed to the stage, and explained, "There's a hole there." But obviously finished the song without incident and even was so funny to post it on his Instagram. He like literally posted the fall itself. So you can either see it on his Instagram or at aftermidnight.com.
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8: Third Shifters, happy September. Thank you for carrying us into a brand new month. Granger Smith here, your host of After Midnight. I've got this question. Where do you stand on the whole electric car thing? You got to admit, they're getting way more popular now. Is this something you're accepting? Is this something you're all in? Is this something you're never going back to combustion engine again? Or are you a holdout that says, I hate you? What are your thoughts? 866-607-8383. I've also got Earl Dibbles Jr., the country boy. We know where he stands on this. He's got a dumb criminal story to tell us. It's After Midnight. Hour number four starts now.

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1: 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What's your opinion on electric cars? Are you a lover, a hater? 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
1: What happens after midnight? Stories get deeper. Songs hit harder. Faith shines brighter. Thanks so much for being a part of the After

0: Thanks so much for staying up with us. This is After Midnight with Granger Smith.
1: Asking this question, are electric cars for you? We could say it that way. Do you like electric cars? Is this something that you're going to invest in? Are you excited about this? Are you like, no, I'm never going that way? 866-607-8383.
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1: 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I'm Gas Hauler in Nashville. 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
1: I'm Earl Dibbles Jr. I'm a country boy. I'm an honest boy, too, and crime don't pay. I got a story to prove it. There's a United Airlines flight attendant that's been charged with stealing the identity of a 4-year-old Atlanta boy who died in a car crash all back in 1979. Ricardo Cesar Guadas is now accused of overstaying his tourist visa and getting a Social Security card in the boy's name. He used it to get an American passport. Yeah, he was caught after he applied to renew his passport for the 7th time, and his fingerprints matched up with them old Brazilian records. That fella's dumb.
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0: 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All right, going to the phone lines here. This has been a fun conversation. Where do you stand with electric cars? 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
7: Tuesday, early risers. What's up? Welcome to After Midnight with me, Granger Smith. I'm your host. I've got some good news I want to read for y'all coming up. Put a smile on your face, hopefully. Plus some Nashville news with Ann Hudson. She's coming in to talk about your favorite stars out there in Nashville and catch you up with their news. Hang tight for all of this early on a Tuesday. We are After Midnight.

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1: Hey, as your Tuesday gets rolling, I thought I could kick things off with some good news, hopefully put a smile on your face. Hang on for two songs and I'll share this story with you.

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1: In Logan, Australia, a postal worker named Gurspreet Sai went viral after security cameras caught him doing something small but incredibly kind. He noticed it started raining, so he pulled a homeowner's laundry off the line to keep it dry. It only took him a minute, but people all over the world praised him as being a laundry hero. Sai says that it's just part of who he is, and the homeowner hopes that the moment reminds others to look for little ways to help.
0: 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We want to hear your good news here on After Midnight. 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

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I brought this up last hour. We've been thinking about this lately on the show. Where do you stand with electric cars? Are you a buyer? 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
1: Hey, Granger, this is Bradley from Denver, Colorado, working the third shift till 5 in the morning, doing security. I'm doing the best I do in life, enjoying work and having a good night, listening to some good old country music from 106.7 Bull. Thank you for all you do, sir. Have a great morning and a great week. Thank you.
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1: Ann Hudson coming in with the latest Nashville updates. And what do you have for us today?
2: Oh gosh, Granger, did you see this? Just days after Dolly Parton was laid to rest, Tennessee leaders are considering a massive change to one of Nashville's most recognizable landmarks. I'll tell you about that next in your Nashville news.
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1: Late night country just hits different. And Granger is bringing the soundtrack to your overnight. Thanks for being a part of the After Midnight family.

0: news from Nashville's Music Row. It's Ann Hudson.
1: So Dolly Parton was laid to rest Friday during a private burial attended only by her immediate family. And now momentum is growing to rename Nashville's International Airport in her honor. I love this idea. I know the governor and the Nashville mayor both support it. Plus there's like over 200,000 signatures supporting it. But the critics think it'll cost about $10 million to change the name. And they're thinking that money would be best go to Dolly's Imagination Library. But the airport authority is going to discuss the proposal on September 17th. So we will see. Oh, Tim McGraw joined the Fall on Your Butt while performing live. Long list of artists. I mean, it's bound to happen, right? He was performing I Like It, I Love It in Cincinnati when he stepped backward onto a slightly elevated part of the stage, caught the heel of his boot, and fell flat on his back. He obviously quickly popped up, pointed to the stage, and explained, there's a hole there. But obviously finished the song without incident and even was so funny to post it on his Instagram. He like literally posted the fall itself. So you can either see it on his Instagram or at aftermidnight.com.
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1: Hey, thanks for sharing your Tuesday here with me on After Midnight, y'all. 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I'm Granger Smith, coming to y'all from the Yee Farm in Central Texas. 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
14: Hey, welcome to Tuesday's show. Morning, studio.
15: Morning. Morning.
14: All right, we got a heck of a show. Today's the 1st, which is crazy. It is September 1st. Wake up, wake up, wake up. It's the 1st of the month. We're going to play the famous first game. All these things happen the first of something. So we'll get to that. Also, we got a husband and a wife fighting about sharing their iPhone location. Lauren Elena is going to stop by and perform. We're big Lauren Elena fans. We got a big show. We're glad everybody's here. All right, let's get started now. Here we go.

0: Bobby Bones Show. Today is September 1st, which is crazy. We're going to play famous first. For example, who became the first person to walk on the moon in 1969?
1: Neil Armstrong.
0: Good job. Everybody's got it, right?
2: Yep.
0: Okay, Amy, you're first. Which character is generally considered the first modern superhero, debuting in Action Comics number 1 in 1938?
2: I don't know who the first superhero was. Okay, let me think. Is it Superman?
0: If you miss it, you're out, but you're not going to lose a scholarship or anything.
2: I know, so but no I don't want to be out.
0: That invested.
2: But I don't want to be out. To me, there's Spider-Man, Superman, Batman. Those are the early ones. But I feel like Superman is probably...
0: Which character is considered the first modern superhero? Action Comics 1, 1938.
2: I don't know what Action Comics 1 is. Superman.
0: Is that your answer?
2: Yes.
0: That's correct.
2: Thank you.
0: Lunchbox, what was the first mammal to be cloned in 1996?
1: I don't even know what a mammal is.
0: Okay. What was the first animal to be cloned in 1996?
3: Yeah. That would be a mammal.
1: Thank you.
0: Well, not all.
2: Not all.
3: I'm saying
2: but
3: like
2: it, you could refer to it as an animal.
1: First thing that pops in my head, man, I'm going to go with it.
0: Superman.
1: No, he wasn't cloned.
2: He wasn't cloned.
1: I think they did that at A&M, man. And I'm going to go with a sheep.
0: The animal's name was Dolly, and it was a sheep.
1: Yeah. Oh, good job. Yes.
0: Eddie.
3: These are hard.
0: Yeah.
1: They really are.
0: The first Battle of Bull Run was the first battle in what U.S. war?
3: The Battle of Bull Run?
0: Yeah, the first Battle of Bull Run was the first battle in what U.S. war?
3: Man, I'm just going to say the Civil War because it just sounds like something that would be older. And you're not going to do the American Indian War, right? Oh, my gosh. That could be the American Indian War. You know what? I'm changing my answer. American Indian War. Bull Run.
0: The answer is Civil War.
1: God!
0: Do you mean like the French and Indian War? What do you mean? There's not.
3: Wasn't
0: I don't
3: there
0: think
3: an American Indian War.
0: I don't think there's. That was called white people come over and kill all Native Americans, sadly, and take their land.
3: Absolutely, but that wasn't called the American.
0: I don't think there's an official American Indian War.
3: So where was this Civil War fight?
2: The Bull.
1: Bull Run.
3: Bull Run. That would make sense.
0: Would you make sure there's no official American Indian War that I'm not familiar with? Eddie's out.
3: Terrible.
0: You had it. There are many American Indian wars. There's the American Frontier War. There are other Indian wars, but there's not a war.
3: There's no Bull Run in there?
0: Not in that one.
3: No.
1: Ah, Bull Run, man.
3: Got me.
0: You're out. No, you had it. First instinct, guys. First instinct. Yeah.
1: It was tough.
0: Amy, what was the first song that I danced to on season 27 of Dancing with the Stars?
1: Good luck.
2: You were wearing red. I wish you were saying, what was the first color of my outfit?
0: What was the first song I danced to on season 27?
2: You were wearing red, weren't you? Blink twice if you were wearing red.
0: That does not factor into the question.
2: No, that helps me with the song.
0: It doesn't.
2: I don't remember. Were you doing the jitterbug? The cha-cha-cha?
3: You can't answer that question.
0: Your answer is?
2: You are the one that I want. You are the one I want.
0: So, incorrect. The first episode, they make you dance to something that's kind of close to home. Close to where you are, what you're doing now.
2: Yeah.
0: And it had Broadway, Nashville. The whole set was Broadway, Nashville.
2: And you were wearing red?
0: Yes,
3: you're stuck
0: red,
3: on the red.
0: That doesn't matter. I just picked that.
2: Well, I was hoping it might help me with the song, but I didn't have confirmation.
3: I know it.
2: It was something. Oh, that's a night that the lights went out in Georgia. Okay.
0: That'd be a weird song to dance
1: to. That's really Georgia.
2: It's country. Yeah. It's country.
0: It's a country song from the 90s.
2: Oh, Chattahoochee.
0: Nah.
2: Oh,
0: Eddie?
3: It's Trouble.
0: Yeah, T.R.E.
2: Bailey.
0: Travis Tritt.
2: Yeah, you're right. Okay, see? It was close.
0: No. You said you're the one that I want, and then you said jitterbug, and then you said...
1: Cha-cha-cha.
2: But you were wearing red.
0: Yeah. Lunchbox for the win.
1: Oh, man. First one of the month.
0: I think you'll get this one.
2: Unless he misses it.
0: I think he gets this one, though. I think you'll think he won't get it, but I think he gets this
1: one. Oh, boy, that's a lot of pressure.
0: What band became the first ever artist played on MTV with Video Killed the Radio Star?
3: He won't get it.
0: I think he might.
2: He will.
1: I thought you were going to ask me the name of the song.
0: What band became the first ever artist played on MTV with Video Killed the Radio Star? How would you think I was going to ask you the song when the first two words were which band?
1: I don't know.
3: Good point.
1: Good point. See, because let me talk this out. I know it's not Devo because Devo is Whip It. I don't know what. Fungles? Oh, my gosh. Video Killed the Radio Star. Gosh.
0: Answer?
1: The Bungles.
0: The Buggles.
3: Wow. Dude, you were so close.
2: Say it again. Sure. Enunciate.
0: The Buggles.
2: And he said the
0: Bungles.
1: Oh, my gosh.
0: So Amy and Eddie are back. And Lunchbox are back in. So,
1: I went with my first instinct.
0: I'll ask three questions. I just need you to buzz in whenever you know the answer.
1: That was tough.
0: Here we go. What classic TV show became the first American TV show ever to actually show a toilet?
2: Amy. Brady Bunch.
0: Incorrect.
2: What?
0: To show a toilet on screen in 1957.
1: Lunchbox. MASH.
0: Leave It to Beaver.
2: Oh, yeah. Is that family. Close.
0: Next up. What Steven Spielberg movie?
1: Lunchbox.
0: In famous first. Go ahead.
1: Titanic.
0: Incorrect. Didn't do Titanic. That's James Cameron. What Steven Spielberg movie, Amy, became the first ever summer blockbuster in 1975 after it was the first to surpass $100 million at the box office?
2: Jaws.
0: Correct.
3: Wow, Amy.
1: She didn't ring in.
2: Amy.
0: She's by herself. Okay. Okay, Amy, if you get this or if no one gets it, you win.
1: Crap.
0: Lunchbox has to get this. What 1937 Disney movie became the first full-length animated feature film?
2: Amy. Snow White.
0: Correct.
3: Dang.
1: No idea.
0: And there, first game in September, famous first, your winner, Amy.
4: 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Uh-huh. 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
1: We have a listener whose wife really wants them to share their locations on the phone. 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We'll talk about that. Everybody's got a parenting tip for me as well. We'll do that. Lauren Elena is coming up in studio, so we'll talk to her. So, big show. Back in a second.
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0: Hello, Bobby Bones. My wife wants us to share our phone locations all the time. I have nothing to hide. But it also feels a little controlling. Is this normal now, or am I making too big of a deal out of it? Signed, Tracked and Confused. I can understand that if you've never been tracked, how weird it is to be tracked at first. Especially if you've done nothing wrong to deem being trackable. So the first time that my wife, like, hey, we should like put each other's finds on. She wasn't like, I need to track you. She's like, let's just make sure. Because most of it too, I think she just wanted me to know where she was too.
1: Yeah.
0: I was like, whoa. What are you trying to find out where I am all the time? I got very defensive. She wasn't even saying I need to track you. She was like, we should do our find mys so we know. Whoa. Why are you always wondering where? It's no big deal. I'm telling you, I haven't thought about it twice since then, 3 years or so ago. And it's so helpful to know how far away she is. So I can clean up real quick or something. And just sometimes you're just doing stuff at home, playing video games. Like, oh, got to shut it down. Got to get down, act like I'm doing.
2: Got 5 minutes.
0: Or grab the vacuum with a minute left before she's there just to act like you're doing some house cleaning stuff. You can use this to your advantage.
2: Yeah.
0: And if you have nothing to hide, I say go for it if she wants it, because you're going to create a problem for yourself. If you have nothing to hide, you're going to create a problem for yourself.
1: And
0: I get it.
1: And to answer the question of, is this just normal now? I do think it is more normal.
0: Let's check.
1: And more normal.
0: No, you don't got a dude.
1: Yeah, but I guess what?
0: What?
1: I still have his location.
0: Your ex-boyfriend or husband?
1: Ex-husband.
2: Oh, that's weird.
3: Wow, that is
1: strange. No, sorry. Whoa. Ex-boyfriend.
3: Still weird. Okay.
1: Ex-husband would be weird, but I can sometimes track him through when I track my kids. But
0: he's like, I can track him when I drive by his house late at night to see if his car's there.
1: But I realized on Life 360, I still am on my ex-boyfriend's family plan. And I realized that when they flew out the other day, and sometimes Life 360 will send you a notification that'll be like, phew, plane just landed at BNA. And it was their whole family. And I was like, oh, interesting.
0: I wonder where they've been.
2: She texts them, welcome back, guys.
0: Welcome back to Nashville.
1: I just pulled him up right now. Looks like he's at work.
2: Oh, good.
0: He doesn't know that they're still on
2: That's
0: the
2: final. That's terrible.
3: Oh, no.
0: Eddie?
2: Yeah. Oh, yeah, yeah. We're on a Life 360 plan where, and I'm like you, dude, I love knowing where she is. I don't have to text her and be like, hey, did you leave the house yet? You know, or like me, like if I left work, she knows I'm leaving work. I should be home in like, you know, 20 minutes. So it's helpful. But at first, you're right. It's weird.
0: Yeah, because it feels like they're accusing you of something.
2: Like, you don't trust me?
0: Yeah. And in the end, you can use it way to your advantage.
1: Like, it helps when you've got the partner, like with your kids are on there too. It's just like the whole family, like Eddie was saying, just put everybody on there. So that makes sense. But yeah, if you don't have kids, then it is a little more like, you just want to know where they are.
0: Okay. Now Amy's starting to prepare. Lunchbox?
3: No, we don't track. I would never let my wife track me. I don't track her. I trust her 100%. She trusts me. I don't need to know where she is.
2: It's not trust.
0: It is literally nothing about trust.
3: There is no need for me to know where my wife is every minute of the day.
0: Sometimes it's crazy. My wife will see me leaving and she'll go, hey, I saw you leaving. I'll have lunch ready for you when you get home.
2: Exactly. Yes.
0: Like right when you're, because she can just time that out.
1: That's
2: Lunchbox,
1: awesome.
2: Do you text your wife like, hey, have you left yet? Like if you're meeting somewhere.
3: No, I'll call her and be like, hey, I'm headed to this spot. Are you on your way?
2: Right. You wouldn't have to do that.
0: Well, maybe you would. But regardless, if you did nothing wrong, she's not accusing you of anything. And also, there are 17 ways you can use it to your advantage to do things wrong and not get caught.
1: Look at the pros of the...
0: Yeah, you can do things wrong and not get caught. Play video games. You can do
2: Act
0: all
2: like you're cleaning the house.
0: Yes, do all kinds of stuff. Just do it, dude. If you're good, just do it. All right, there you go. Close it up.

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1: Everybody has one parenting tip for me. 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I'm willing to accept it. Everybody will give me one parenting tip next.
2: Bobby Bones.
3: It's the Bobby Bones.
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20: Yeah, it's Bobby Bones.
1: I'm anxious to hear this. Everybody has a parenting tip to pass along to me. All right, let's go. Eddie, you want to go first?
21: Sure, I'd love to.
1: Go ahead.
21: I think before anything happens, and you can do it today, you can do it this week, whatever, you need to send an email to the Tooth Fairy and communicate with the Tooth Fairy early on what the price of a tooth is going to be. Because it
1: has that created some in your relationship?
21: I think there has been times when the Tooth Fairy wasn't communicated to and gave an amount that was ridiculous.
1: That's why I'm choosing my words carefully.
21: Right? Okay. And then it became a problem later because the Tooth Fairy is not going to go back on the amount.
1: Mm.
21: It's only going to go up from that amount.
1: Mm.
22: Not bad.
1: Okay.
21: Good luck.
1: Okay. Do you have her address?
21: Oh yeah. I'll forward it to you.
1: Because Tooth Fairy's a girl, right?
21: Yeah, for sure.
1: Because every fairy's a girl.
22: No, The Rock is a man. No,
21: that's a movie. That's Hollywood.
1: Fair enough.
23: Yes.
1: What about Tinkerbell? Girl or boy?
21: Girl.
23: Girl.
1: Girl. Okay. So every fairy's a girl.
22: I think there are boy fairies, y'all.

0: coming.
1: I never heard about a fairy prince.
2: Well.
1: Amy, what advice do you have for me?
0: When you need to get your child's full attention, just turn off the Wi-Fi.
2: Dang, that's a good one, Amy. That'll get them.
0: And now there's even more tied to Wi-Fi these days with streaming is how you watch most things, or video games. It's not just like on their tablets or whatever. Mm. But
1: at what age do I need to implement this?
0: I feel like whatever age you start introducing Billy to technology.
2: Yeah, I would say
0: ASAP. Just one you can keep in your back pocket.
1: Okay, so email the Tooth Fairy.
2: First thing.
1: But I have to do that before I shut the Wi-Fi down.
2: Yes, or else the email won't go through.
1: They will not go through. Okay.
0: Although you shut the Wi-Fi down, it's temporary. It's just something that you use as a tactic.
1: Got it.
0: To like smoke them out.
2: And don't tell them to smoke. And don't tell them where the Wi-Fi is.
1: Like the
0: well,
1: box.
0: Yeah,
2: they'll never ask, but don't tell them.
1: Okay. Lunchbox.
3: Never teach your kid how to read the speed limit or the speedometer. Because then all you hear is, Dad, you're speeding. Dad, it says 45. Dad, you're going 47. It is the most annoying thing in the world. Awful mistake. Terrible.
1: So don't show them more so than don't teach them how to read that. Don't show them where it is.
3: Correct.
1: Got it.
0: Or what it means.
3: Yeah, they see the sign on the side of the road, and then they can read it on your car, and they're like, oh, Dad, that said 45. Yours says 47.
1: Feels like this one's very personal.
3: That's all they do. It's all they do, and all three of them do it, and it's just they think it's so funny. It's really annoying.
2: Are you speeding a bunch?
3: 47, and then you got to explain to them, well, there's a grace. You can go, like, five over, and it's okay.
1: Got it. Okay, so Tooth Fairy, Wi-Fi, no speed limits. Scuba Steve, do you have any advice as a parent you'd like to pass along to me?
4: I guess mine is mostly about like when you're buying products. So I don't know if you're still at this point where it feels like you buy something to buy something else to fix the problem that for the first problem.
1: I need you to break that down for me.
4: So like, for example, like in my wife's culture, they don't do baby wipes.
1: And by culture, you mean?
4: The Filipino lifestyle. And maybe it's other people, Asian cultures in general. They don't do baby wipes because baby wipes cause diaper rash. And to fix diaper rash, you have to buy a diaper cream. But you never had diaper rash if you never used the diaper baby wipes. So we don't use diaper wipes. We just did sink. So whenever our kid would go number two or number one, we straddle them over the sink, turn it on, and I hold their legs underneath the water and rinse them off. But they never, ever, ever had diaper rash. Ever.
3: Okay. What? Even at the store, you would just do the sink?
4: We go to the family bathroom.
2: No, that's disgusting.
4: We go to the sink, turn it on, and rinse them off.
3: No.
1: How do you guys feel about that?
3: That's disgusting. Like it. Absolutely.
4: It's not disgusting. They don't have diaper rash. I don't want my baby.
2: That's good for you, bad for all of us.
3: Yeah. That's great. Now I poop all over my hands.
4: You don't even wash your hands, so it doesn't matter.
1: So what is your advice then? Because I got lost in the actual advice.
4: My advice is, in general, you'll look at things that have problems, but look at the root. Because usually whatever you're using is causing the problem to then buy something else to fix the problem. But if you'd never used the first product, you never have the problem in the first place. Mostly go natural on a lot of things.
1: Okay, so it all boils down to go natural on everything.
4: Yeah.
1: It's kind of gross to put a baby in a public sink, right? Watch poop off the baby. I ain't shaming.
0: Is this like splattering?
1: I'm not shaming, Scuba. I'm just curious.
4: Well, like at home, you'd use a cup, like a tabo, a cup, and a cup would rinse them off. But at a public place, you just put them underneath the sink.
1: Okay. Oh my gosh. I've written three of these down to keep. Scuba, also, thank you.

0: something good.
1: This woman just wanted teachers to have some money, so they didn't get a raise, really. So she was going to help out. I mean, the story's much crazier than that, but I want to tell it to you next. I want to celebrate our teachers. It's in Tell Me Something Good, that segment next. Bobby Bones Show. 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
1: 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Just a bunch of my friends.
0: 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Hey. Get your Bobby Bones on.
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0: woman donated $1 million to local teachers.
1: A million?
2: What?
0: Whoa. A $1 million personal donation. Her name is Maja. She gave each of the district's 100 teachers a check for $9,100. Like, all, yeah.
2: Dang.
0: That's crazy.
2: Dang.
0: Teachers say the unexpected money will help with expenses for themselves and their families. She hopes her gift encourages others to support public education. From KRON4, Cron 4. Yeah, she gave $1 million. Every teacher got $9,100.
2: That's amazing.
0: Just a check out of nowhere.
2: Even the bad teachers.
3: Yeah, that's true.
0: You know what? Interesting. That's where your mind goes.
2: Even the ones that aren't very good.
3: Yeah, the lazy ones.
2: That's cool, man.
0: Should they got less?
2: No. It's an even split.
0: Yeah.
2: Everyone's fair.
0: Yeah. I not one part of me thought bad teachers are good teachers.
2: Well, my thought process was, you know, like when you gift a teacher something, you're like, oh, you know, they're such a good teacher. Let's get them a gift, end of school year gift or whatever. But the bad ones, I'm sure sometimes they're like, I get them anything.
0: Well, great story. That's what it's all about.
4: That was Tell Me Something Good.

0: This story comes to us from Key West, Florida. A 40-year-old man got pulled over for speeding. The police officer walks up to the vehicle, says, "Excuse me, sir. Do you know why I pulled you over today?" "Probably because I've been drinking, officer." "Oh, well, no, actually, I pulled you over speeding, but
1: dang.
0: Why don't you step out of the car?" And he got a DUI.
2: And they got him.
1: Oh, no, man.
2: Why did he do that?
1: He was drinking. That's why he did it, too. It's not just what he was doing. That's why he said that. Dang, got him.
0: I'm Lunchbox. That's your Bonehead Story of the Day.
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1: 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Lauren Elena in studio next.
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1: In case you didn't know.
2: All right, Lauren Elena got a new album out today. She has songs that you would know, like Road Less Traveled. If you try to rebel, hard, she did What Ifs with Kane Brown. All My Exes, big song for her on this record here. Hit that one. Here she is. New album, Stages, out now. Here is Lauren Elena.
0: On the Bobby Bones Show now.
3: Lauren Elena.
2: Lauren, welcome back to the show.
4: Thank you.
2: We're celebrating today. You have a new album out.
4: Yes, Stages.
2: Is that exciting?
4: It's very exciting. It's been like 4 or 5 years since I put an album out. So yeah, I didn't know if this day would come. No, I knew it would come, but I'm just glad it's here.
2: So you have, are there like 17 songs?
4: Mm-hmm.
2: That's a lot of songs.
4: It's a lot of songs. I mean, I've been recording for 4 years. I recorded more, and we picked our favorites. We had to,
2: How many did you record? If you had to guess.
4: 23, probably.
2: How many do you think you had written?
4: For the record?
2: Yeah.
4: Oh, my gosh.
2: Is more than 23?
4: Way more, yeah.
2: How do you decide? Is it just vibe?
4: Some of them, like, we know immediately. It's a little different for every song. I cut some outside songs, too, so songs I didn't write. So I pretty much know, like, first listen on those. And like, if I write them, sometimes I have to live with them and decide if they're good enough. And I have a whole team that helps me. And now my husband thinks he gets to choose, too. So we have a lot of people who weigh in on it.
2: Have you ever been recording a song and you're doing vocals on it, you know, first, second, third pass, and you're just like, I don't like the song anymore.
4: Yes.
2: Like while recording it?
4: Yeah, I have. Usually when I've just written it though, and I don't tell the songwriters that, but, and I have recorded in the studio. We had one song for this record that we cut. It was a song I did not write. And when I went to sing the vocals, because you do that at different times, you cut with the band. Well, you can do it while you're with the band, but I typically cut with the band and then they'll put like a rough mix together of that and I sing to that on a different day. And when we went to sing the song, I think I sang the chorus a couple of times and I was like, this song is not.
2: You didn't feel it.
4: And I didn't even finish it. Yeah, one song. And I will not say because the people that wrote the song are very proud of it. But for some reason, we just like cut it. Honestly, I'll tell you, it was a male. It was a song written for a man and we were going to flip it to be female. And it just felt so weird when I was singing it. I was like, this does not work.
2: Head Over Boots?
4: Yes, that's the one.
2: Yeah, that's what I thought. And then John
4: that's the one. How did you know?
2: Yeah, I just know stuff.
4: Worked out great, though. Yeah. He put it out.
2: I have friends in the industry. You know, they tell me stuff. So, yeah, congratulations.
4: Thank you.
2: Album is out. Will you play a song
4: for
2: us?
4: Yeah.
2: It'd be weird if she said no, because there's literally musicians in the room with her.
4: Yes. Right. You know we're going to do it.
2: Yes. Will you introduce your band?
4: Yes, this is Dane. Actually, not in my band.
2: But today, your band.
4: Today in my band. Yes. My typical guitar player is Tico, and he is in Ireland with his dad. So Dane is here. He works for Kane Brown, by the way. And then this is McCoy, who is always with us.
2: All right.
4: On
2: so
4: the little drum set.
2: What are you going to play?
4: We're going to do a song called Better Off. It's one of my faves on the album. We put it out, and it's literally, when we play it live, hands down, like one of the top three songs in the set, and we have singles in there too. So we figured we'd play it. It's fun. It's really fun.
2: All right, the album.
4: I really sing really loud, warning everyone.
5: Okay.
2: Okay. We'll turn her mic off. She'll come
4: just
2: through
4: turn
2: our
4: me
2: mics.
4: Off.
2: Yeah, you'll come through our mics. So this is Better Off. This is from Lauren's new album that is out now. Here we go. Whenever you guys are ready.

0: Lauren Elena in studio. Wow. That is better off. Bobby Bones. All right, more with Lauren Elena coming up. We'll talk about important advice that she got for singing live and then what she's super anxious about that involves me. Okay, Lauren Elena. More with Lauren coming up. Bobby Bones. Bobby Bones Show. One of the things I enjoy about back to school season is the feeling of a fresh start and kids getting a fresh start and new supplies, a new classroom, all the excitement, and hopefully just a little extra confidence walking through those doors. That's why I think about Dollar General and their yellow glasses project and why I think it is so cool. When you're grabbing notebooks or pencils or markers or backpacks, you know, all the stuff that kids need for school, you can also pick up a pair of bright yellow sunglasses for just $2. And those sunglasses do good. 100% of proceeds support teachers, classrooms, and nonprofit organizations working to improve literacy skills in communities all across America. The Dollar General Literacy Foundation has already awarded more than $292 million in grants to literacy programs across the country. So, when you're stocking up at Dollar General, grab a pair of yellow glasses and shine bright for literacy. The Yellow Glasses Project is a program of the Dollar General Literacy Foundation.
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19: Lauren Alena.
20: You ever just like, why did I write a song that is so hard to sing? I gotta feel like if you had like a sore throat or a cold.
21: I have to pray really hard about it when I don't feel well. Yes, I've actually, so on this record, when I recorded the Road Less Traveled album, every song is in the stratosphere. When we play them, I'm like, did I ever think about a live show when I recorded this album? So when I do my albums now, I save my moments, and this song is my moment on this record.
20: It's a heck of a moment.
21: Where I like really sing. But I guess if I couldn't like sing that really big note, we would, I mean,
20: solo. No, and I wouldn't ask it if you didn't absolutely annihilate that live, but I'm thinking, does she write all of her songs to be this hard to sing all the time?
21: Not anymore. I used to. But I like to show off every once in a while.
20: You also don't have to prove yourself as a vocalist anymore. Do you feel like the comfortability in that,
21: yeah,
20: that you don't have to prove? Because now we know that every song you don't have to prove you're the best.
21: When I signed at Big Loud, Joey Moy actually said to me, just because you can hit every note that we would ever ask you to doesn't mean you have to do it every time, because you are also a stylist. You don't just have to be the powerhouse vocalist, which was, first of all, the best day of my life, because my 90-minute sets got a whole lot better for me and probably better for my voice, you know, than singing that constantly. But yeah, Joey kind of pushed me to do that, which I think was so great. And I get to sing like different sounding songs now too. Like All My Exes is not a hard song to sing. And before, I would have tried to probably make some trick in there somewhere, and you just don't always have to do the trick.
20: Did you do any mom songs on this album?
21: I have a song called Heaven Sent on the album that I wrote about my daughter and my dad. I found out I was pregnant with her 2 months after he passed away, and it was a big surprise. And so the song basically says that my dad sent her to help me feel better. And, you know, it's so funny. Genetics are so wild, because she never met him and she's never, you know, talked to him or interacted with him. And she makes faces that look so much like him. And I'm sure I make them and I don't realize it, but it's really nice to have like a little piece of him, you know. It's really cool.
20: The album is out. It's Stages, Lauren Alena. All My Exes is on it. The song you did with Kane is on it. The song with your brother at the very beginning, and then the final song, which is about your daughter.
21: Yes.
20: That's super cool. Great to see you, Lauren.
21: Thank you.
20: I hope everything you want from this album happens. It's been a long time.
21: I know. Can you believe
20: it? It's been a long
21: time. Call it a comeback, ladies and gentlemen. Like, I'm so serious. I thought I was about to have to go get a job at Costco with my brother. And now I'm like knocking on the door of having another number one in this album. It's just crazy. The last year of my life has changed significantly in so many amazing ways. So
20: also, Lauren's going on our cruise with us next year.
21: Yeah.
22: That's right.
20: I forgot.
21: I've never been on a cruise.
20: I hadn't until we did the one last year.
21: I am very anxious about the cruise.
20: I was too.
21: How is it?
20: It's massive.
21: Okay.
20: Meaning, when I walked out.
21: You don't realize you're on a boat?
20: No. No, I'd never been on one either.
21: I'm afraid I'm going to be like claustrophobic. My family is a cruise family, though. I've just never gone. So they're all like, we're going.
20: All of your fears were my fears. And I get in, and it looks like a hotel inside of it. It's stories and stories and elevators. It's so big that same. I got on, I was like, I don't know about this. And it's really cool.
21: I will say, like, you know, we play a couple of shows while we're there, but they told me I get to do like interactive games with the fans on the boat. And I'm like, this is why I'm going. This is my moment. I'm excited to sing, but also what I got to like pick, I think I picked like a sushi roll class where I get to learn how to make sushi rolls with people.
20: They did that last year.
14: I did that last year. It was awesome.
21: Was it awesome?
14: You're going to love it.
21: I'm so pumped. I'm so excited.
20: You come on that cruise with us. It's a Top Shelf Country Cruise. If you want to come, Lauren's going to be there. I forgot all about that. And her album, Stages, is out now. Lauren, great to see you. Good to see you guys. Great job, as always. There she is. Lauren Elena, everybody.
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1: Do you have a lucky number? One that you consider a lucky number?
4: No.
1: At all? None? Not anything at all?
4: No.
1: Wow.
4: I don't know.
1: Nothing comes to mind. Because I don't believe in lucky numbers, but if you said, what's your lucky number, I would have one. It's three.
4: Well, I even know yours is three.
22: Really?
1: Really?
22: Huh?
4: I feel like over the years, weird. Maybe. If you were to say, Amy, what's my lucky number, mm-hmm. I would have said three.
1: Interesting. And I'm sure it's been discussed before. If we do pick a number one through 10, though, I don't do three.
4: You
1: I
4: pick
1: do
4: four.
1: Four. That's
4: yeah.
1: correct.
4: Yeah,
1: that's
4: I know I that. Like-
1: but it's not my lucky, but three has always been kind of my lucky number.
4: Yeah, we know you pick four.
1: You're forced to pick one now because of something in your life.
4: Two, so. Two, two.
1: Why?
4: You forced me to pick one.
1: Oh, fair enough. I just forced her.
4: Yeah.
1: 222. It's hard for that to matter a lot of times, though. Like, pick a number one through 10. What's your lucky number? 222. Sorry, you're out. But I hear you.
4: Well, then I guess I would just go with two.
1: Mm-hmm.
4: If it's one through 10.
1: Crazy you don't have something that you just feel like would be a lucky number.
4: Yeah, I don't have a favorite color either.
1: Wild.
4: Yeah.
1: Are you serious?
22: You just like them all?
4: What does this say about me? I have no lucky number, no favorite color. Wow. I mean, I have colors I don't like.
1: I'm blown away that you don't have a favorite color. Do you, you know mine?
4: Red.
1: Yeah, by far, yeah. obviously.
4: Yeah.
1: Wow, you don't have a favorite color?
4: Mm-mm.
1: What would you say if you... Okay, I'm forcing you to pick one. What would it be?
4: Like... charcoal.
1: Charcoal? Like, you're I'm such not, a weirdo.
22: Yeah. Yeah. Two, like, 222 like, and charcoal.
4: Like, not black, you know, but...
1: Wow!
4: Gray black.
1: I didn't know that about you. That's so interesting. You don't have a favorite lucky number or favorite color. Wow.
4: I mean, I'm sure over the years, I've out of necessity, had to pick a color. And so that's probably why, if it wasn't charcoal, then that's why, because I don't have a consistent favorite number. I mean, sure, I love lavender.
1: Do you have a hated color?
4: Yeah, I don't really like primary colors.
1: Dude, what's happening here?
4: What like, I don't on? Like red that much. I like certain shades of red. Like your Arkansas red, that is doable to me. But like a bright ketchup red, which is weird because I love ketchup, but like ketchup mustard.
1: By you.
4: Yeah.
1: Do you have a lucky number, Eddie?
22: Oh, easy. You probably know it.
1: 21.
22: That's it?
1: Yeah.
22: 21.
1: I only know it because he gambles.
22: Yeah, that's my roulette number every single time. I do not play roulette without putting money on 21.
1: And like, I've had football numbers. Like, it was 89 my whole life. My cousin was 87. And I always looked up to him when he played. He was an older cousin, not my double cousin, another cousin. And they didn't have it, so I got 89.

0: Then you have favorite color?
1: Depends on the day, but I'll go blue most of the time.
0: Depends?
2: Well, yeah, how does it switch?
0: That's not a favorite then.
1: I like blue-green. Can that be a color? Because yeah. I like blue-green.
3: Blue-green can be a color.
1: But sometimes I like blue, sometimes I like green.
4: Am I the crazy one?
3: What is, I'm no, I think odd. Most people have a favorite color.
4: Lunchbox.
3: I feel odd.
4: Lucky number?
2: Yeah, 12.
4: Why? Taylor Swift?
3: She's 13.
1: She's 13, man. Don't call me crazy.
2: Oh, no, it's just one of the ones.
4: She is?
1: Yeah.
4: Yeah, Dan Marino is 13.
1: Lucky 13.
2: When I play roulette, that's one of the ones that I hit, and that is my sister's number growing up playing sports, and also Forrest's number growing up playing sports.
1: Hold on.
2: And
4: you picked your best friend's number playing sports as your favorite lucky number?
1: And your sister's?
2: Well, it's one of the ones.
3: Your number.
2: No, it's one of the
4: ones. He ran track. They didn't get numbers.
2: And in soccer, I had number 2, number. But it's not my lucky number. I don't play it when I'm gambling. Like, I don't play it on the roulette wheel.
4: You two are gambling.
3: No, he played soccer, dude.
2: Yeah, dude.
4: Yeah, but in high school?
2: Yeah, I played soccer.
4: But you cross-country ran a lot more, right? And you're better.
3: I don't know.
2: I mean...
4: No one ever talks about him playing soccer. People talk about him being a good runner.
3: Oh.
2: Yeah, I mean, we made the regional finals. We were one game away from this...
4: Dang, Uncle Rico, let's go.
2: Yeah, yeah. I mean, we were really good.
1: The score was tied.
2: What
1: happened?
4: Yeah, last shot. Penalty goal?
2: No, we lost to Belton in overtime. Man.
4: What happened?
2: They beat us in overtime.
4: You couldn't carry him to victory?
2: Did all I could, man. It was a tough game.
4: Dang.
2: It was a bad one. There was a bad offsides call that really cost us, but that's okay.
4: What color was your team?
2: Blue. Blue and gold.
4: We're red.
1: Of course.
2: Yeah, we had blue shirts or white shirts, really, is what
4: So you were number 2.
2: Yes.
4: Lucky number 2. Both you guys are both for gambling.
2: Yes. Well, my lucky number 12. 12.
1: 12.
2: For gambling. My jersey number was 2.
4: Got it. I'm getting confused here. And Taylor Swift is 13.
1: Correct. Yeah. Don't forget
4: got
1: that.
4: Got it. So, 12.
2: Yep.
4: And then what's your favorite color?
2: Green.
4: Is there a reason?
2: Yeah. When I was a kid, I loved camouflage. Wanted to be in the Army.
4: That's a good reason.
2: Because of camouflage. So, I painted my room green. When you had bookshelves and everything, you had that little sticky paper you put on it. I don't even know what you call it. But I put camouflage. Then I found out you'd have to go like to war and stuff, so I just stuck with green.
4: To war.
1: Yeah.
3: And stuff.
4: Got it. That makes sense, though.
2: I decided, I'm not going to go with the Army. I'm going to just stick with green as my favorite color, but I'm going to leave that to other people.
1: Dude,
2: I bet you
1: wouldn't have made it because of your shoulder problem.
4: Like, maybe. Allowed in?
1: Yeah.
4: Or made it through war?
1: Well, that too. But I mean, I don't think they would have accepted you.
4: They'd be like, grab the gun. It's like, I can't lift it up.
1: Put it over your head.
4: Get the rocket launcher. I can't lift it up.
2: Yeah, so I said, I'm out on that.
4: I learned about you guys. I had no idea that you guys were your favorite colors and favorite numbers.
1: They were weird.
4: Amy's is the oddest. You're not worse. You're just different.
3: I understand.
4: That's what I was told all my life. Yeah. You're not worse. You're just different.

0: me something good.
1: I got a personal tell me something good on how I was really, really surprised by something that happened to me yesterday, and I'm going to share it with you next.
2: Yeah. Get your Bobby Bones on.
3: It's Bobby Bones!
1: Football's back, and something big is coming. 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
2: Reese Witherspoon on which outfit she was excited to take home from a movie she filmed.
3: Probably the pink suit from Legally Blonde. It's been in a museum. Every time I see it, I get flutters and reminders of Elle Woods. And I'm so lucky that I got to keep some of the costumes and I get to give them to my kids. I also have the wedding dress from Sweet Home Alabama. So when I kiss the boy in the rain, and it's really, it brings back a lot of memories when I look at it.
4: It's the Bobby Bones Show.

Got a girl from the south side, got braids in her hair. 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
1: with Bobby.
2: Tell me something good.
3: Just a little personal one for me. So I've been doing this show. It's called Lots to Say. It's an NFL podcast. Like, they hired us. And it's kind of weird for me because most of the shows that I do, I have some sort of ownership in at this point. But that one I don't at all. I'm just a hired employee, but I thought it's cool to work for the NFL. So yeah, let's do it. And it's a good amount of work, but we have a lot of fun. And Matt Castle, who played quarterback for the Patriots and for the Chiefs, is my partner. And it's been good. And I would say the show does pretty well. It's not up there with the Kelce brothers or anything, but it does pretty well. There's audio numbers. I never see video. And so for a long time, they had us on like NFL Network YouTube. Had a few million YouTube subscribers. We got moved over to the actual NFL YouTube page with 16 million subscribers now.
4: What?
5: Yeah. Nice.
3: They moved our show over to the 16 million page.
4: Wow.
3: You don't have to be like that surprised. Just be mildly surprised.
4: No, I just...
3: Be mildly, not
4: oh, no, not wow that y'all got moved, but wow, they have 16 million followers.
3: Oh, okay, that feels better then.
4: Yeah.
3: The tone just felt like she was a little too surprised.
4: No.
3: Yeah.
4: Sorry for the confusion.
3: Yesterday we found out, because we were going, where is it now? We can't find it on like the NFL Network, because that's where we were, and they have a pretty good following. And they moved it over to the @NFL on YouTube.
5: Wow.
3: 16 million. Yeah. Pretty cool. That's all. That's my
5: You know what's really cool? Sometimes I'm watching the NFL Network and you guys come up on the crawl on the bottom. They're like, Bobby and Matt talked about whatever. They're like, that's awesome.
3: Yeah, it's been great. I definitely took less money to do that job because it was the NFL and I don't own the show. But I work with the NFL. I'm basically an NFL player. Okay, employee.
5: Employee.
3: Yeah, okay. All right, there you go. That's what it's all about.
0: That was Tell Me Something Good.

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0: And now time for the morning corny.
8: The morning corny.
9: What do you call two apples right next to each other? I don't like this one.
0: We're listening.
9: No, I don't like it.
10: Do the joke.
9: It's just better written.
0: What is it?
9: A pear. But you're right. It like a pear.
11: Wow, Amy, that's good. No.
10: Maybe best ever.
9: P-E-A-R.
0: No, we got
9: like
0: it.
9: Like the fruit, a pear.
11: Yeah, pear. That's a good one, Amy.
9: Wow.
11: Might be the best one you've done.
9: No, verbally saying it like a pear. It's just not hitting the same because it needs to be like, you seem to see a pair.
0: Yeah. Give us the other one then.
9: What do you call a polite skateboarder?
0: Do we need to read this one or what?
9: A role model.
0: It works.
10: Woo! I like a pair better.
0: It works.
9: What do you call two bad jokes in a row?
11: Morning corny
0: with Amy. Yeah! All right, close it out again, Raymundo.
8: That was the morning corny.

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1: All right, voicemail me.
2: Morning show. Just calling about the segment where Lunchbox is talking about not locking his house, et cetera, et cetera. I thought of a good idea. He says he can't afford the cameras. He could DM Bobby so that on Tuesday, Bobby can select him to pay for the Ring cam for his house. Love the show. Longtime listener.
0: No, you're not listening correctly. I never say anything about not being able to afford them. It's I don't believe in them. That's it.
3: Right. You don't believe in cameras.
0: I don't believe in the Ring doorbell camera. I feel like it's an invasion of privacy, and I don't like it. And so I won't get one. That's it. It's nothing about being able to afford it. I don't know how much a Ring doorbell camera is. Probably $50.
3: Actually, not that bad. They're pretty awesome.
0: I feel like they're pretty affordable if everybody has one. So I just don't believe in them. So that's why. So I wouldn't DM Bobby for something that I didn't want. But yeah, thanks for listening, man. Appreciate it.
3: And no change on your
0: security
3: habits.
0: No. I've had people offer to do a, a security assessment of my house.
3: Well, that's easy.
4: Fail. Zero.
3: Fail.
4: Security.
0: And I said, I think I'm good on that. Fail. I think I'm all right.
3: Okay, so you don't want that? Because I was going to get you that for Giving Tuesday.
0: No, I'm good, man. You can give it to someone that needs it.
3: All right, there you go. Thank you. Call us anytime with a voicemail. 877-77-BOBBY.
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3: All right, voicemail.
23: Yeah, when you were talking about the country music people, that Lunchbox creeped out and he couldn't guess the last one and he blurted out Gabby Barrett. And then y'all kept it moving and Amy was like, Whoa, what did you do to creep out Gabby Barrett? If Lunchbox thinks he creeped somebody out, we need to know what even he thinks creeps somebody out. Because he's obviously embarrassed. He wouldn't even tell y'all. Come on, you got to let us know.
3: Must have missed that. I'm happy to sit with us for a second. What did you do to creep out Gabby Barrett? Because we were talking about the artist that you freaked out and creeped out. And you did go, Gabby Barrett.
0: Well, yeah, because you said American Idol. That's the only person I could think of that was on American Idol.
3: But have you ever creeped out Gabby Barrett?
0: Not that I know of. I have no idea. Like, so, not to my knowledge, nothing has been brought to my attention that I creeped her out in any way. It was just, Bobby said it was a female, and she won second place on American Idol. And I was like, man, only one I can think of that's been on American Idol was Gabby Barrett. So I had no story of creeping her out. It's just I went with American Idol, and I don't even know if she won second place. I have no idea.
3: I think it was during the CMA interviews.
0: Oh, I mean, I have no idea. Did I creep her out?
3: I'm digging. Scuba?
24: Yeah, I think it was, remember you were asking people that weird question and it even got to like management where they're like, is Lunchbox going to be doing interviews this year?
0: Yeah,
24: because I mean, you were asking the question.
3: Would like, you rather pee out of your nose or eat your book?
24: Yeah, that's what it was or something like that, yeah.
25: He does that.
0: I do that sometimes, yeah. but it's like, I mean, I don't know that I really don't know that I what do you call it?
25: Creeped out.
0: Yeah. Gabby Barrett, but maybe I did, and maybe she'll tell us one day, but no.
3: Who do you think you've creeped out the most? If you had to put number one all-time Mount Rushmore of you creeping artists out.
0: Oh, man, that's tough. Probably Gwen Stefani when I did that thing.
3: Touched her?
0: When I tried to like take a picture with her, and they said, no touching.
3: What about when you were like harassing Lainey Wilson at the doctor's office?
0: No, that wasn't creeping out. That was just like a mutual friend seeing each other in a parking garage and chatting it up and her introducing me to her fiance at the time, now husband, yeah. And saying, oh, you know, So you got your kids with you. Yep. Oh, man. All right. Got to go.
2: Didn't you call you like Big Dog or something because she didn't know your name?
0: I thought that was you, she said.
2: Yeah. I thought that was you.
0: Yeah. So I don't think I creeped her out at all. But
4: remember Daughtry was going to beat you up on the street?
0: Yeah. Yeah. And then I remember there was another person that at the CMA interviews pulled Scuba aside and said, we don't want Lunchbox interviewing this person.
4: Oh, that's right.
0: Yeah.
2: Girl or guy?
0: Guy.
20: Guy.
2: Who?
4: CJ.
0: Yep.
2: I don't know who that is.
0: Cody Johnson.
2: Oh, yeah.
0: Yeah.
2: Yeah.
0: Yeah, he didn't want to have fun in the interview. He wanted a serious
4: anyone
0: interview.
4: But Lunchbox.
0: Yep. Anybody but him, but me.
2: Lunchbox had sent in a piece of show prep from the CMA remotes. I'm looking at it now. He wants to ban Gabby Barrett from our show. Gabby Barrett had no idea who I was, and she needs to get with it.
4: Oh.
2: First thing she said, where is Bobby? Super rude. Don't act like we aren't good enough to interview you. Second, she had no idea my name was Lunchbox. Morgan said Lunchbox, and she was confused. Banner from our show, she didn't know who I was. Doesn't she realize I'm more famous than her? That's what he wrote.
4: Okay, I kind of remember the interview. I remember Morgan saying, like, yeah, Lunchbox, and she's like, who's Lunchbox? What are you talking about? And then Lunchbox was like, what?
0: And she did say, where's Bobby? I mean, it's just a weird thing to start out an interview with. Like,
2: it was pee out your nose or poop out your ear. And that was after Megan Maroney, who was also creeped out by him.
4: Oh, my gosh.
0: Oh, so I asked that to Megan Maroney. I wonder what she said. Not sure what response I got, but I would definitely rather poop out my ear.
2: Here's something else that same day. Was my would you rather question inappropriate to Megan Maroney? She was mortified. Like I asked her the worst question of all time, telling me you can't ask that.
0: Oh, that was her response then. See, there you go. Like, I don't understand. Why can't you ask that? Like, it's a funny conversation. It's a dinner conversation that you have around the dinner table.
2: I'm talking about poop or pee at dinner.
20: I feel like the Gabby stuff followed us to Vegas because...
0: Oh, no, that was after Vegas.
20: The CMA was after Vegas?
0: Yeah.
20: Oh, okay.
4: Wow, why are you making that sound?
20: Well, because...
0: Oh, that was a very awkward moment.
20: We were supposed to intro her on stage... And we were there. I mean, and it's a lot, like, to get down there. Like, it was a whole thing.
0: We got Heisman.
20: And then all of a sudden, they're like, she just walks out. And so I was like, wait, what? We just came all the way here for nothing. And I thought it was because of Lunchbox.
2: Probably was. Did you not know who he was?
4: Do you know who Lunchbox is?
0: Probably didn't.
2: No, no, I know. That's okay, though.
0: Yep.
2: Most artists can't listen to the show.
0: They could.
2: They can't. You don't even look up when they're being interviewed. Like, you don't sometimes. Even look off your computer. You play your games.
0: Sometimes.
2: Yeah.
0: I'll say hi when they walk in. They sit down. Yeah. All right.
2: Okay. So, I guess we got to the kind of crux of the Gabby Barrett stuff. Thank you for the voicemail there, fine sir. Appreciate that. Guys, leave us voicemails anytime. 877-77-

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1: Today's first. 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
24: Today is September 1st, which is crazy. We're going to play Famous First. For example, who became the first person to walk on the moon in 1969?
25: Neil Armstrong.
24: Good job. Everybody's got it, right?
7: Yep.
24: Okay, Amy, you're first. Which character is generally considered the first modern superhero, debuting in Action Comics number one in 1938?
26: I don't know who the first superhero was. Okay, let me think. Is it Superman?
24: If you miss it, you're out, but you're not going to lose a scholarship or anything.
26: I know, so but don't I don't want to be out.
24: That invested.
26: But I don't want to be out. To me, there's Spider-Man, Superman, Batman. Those are the early ones. But I feel like Superman is probably...
24: Which character is considered the first modern superhero? Action Comics 1, 1938.
26: I don't know what Action Comics 1 is. Superman.
24: Is that your answer?
26: Yes.
24: That's correct.
26: Thank you.
24: Lunchbox, what was the first mammal to be cloned in 1996?
27: I don't even know what a mammal is.
24: Okay. What was the first animal to be cloned in 1996? Yeah.
28: That would be a mammal.
27: Thank you.
24: Well, not all.
26: But you could refer to it as an animal. Yeah.
27: First thing that pops in my head, man, I'm going to go with it.
24: Superman.
27: No, he wasn't cloned.
26: He wasn't cloned.
27: I think they did that at A&M, man. And I'm going to go with a sheep.
24: The animal's name was Dolly, and it was a sheep.
27: Yeah. Oh, good job. Yes.
24: Eddie.
28: These are hard.
24: Yeah.
27: Yeah, they really are.
24: The first Battle of Bull Run was the first battle in what U.S. war?
28: The Battle of Bull Run?
24: Yeah, the first Battle of Bull Run was the first battle in what U.S. war?

0: First instinct, guys. First instinct. Remember? Yeah.
1: It was tough.
0: Amy, what was the first song that I danced to on season 27 of Dancing with the Stars?
1: Ha! Good luck.
2: You were wearing red. I wish you were saying, what was the first color of my outfit?
0: What was the first song I danced to on season 27?
2: You were wearing red, weren't you? Blink twice if you were wearing red.
0: That does not factor into the question.
2: No, that helps me with the song.
0: It doesn't.
2: I don't remember. Were you doing the jitterbug? The cha-cha-cha?
3: You can't answer that question.
0: Your answer is?
2: You are the one that I want. You are the one I want.
0: So, incorrect. The first episode, they make you dance to something that's kind of close to home. Close to where you are, what you're doing now.
2: Yeah.
0: And it had Broadway, Nashville. The whole set was Broadway, Nashville.
2: And you were wearing red?
0: Yes, I was wearing red.
3: Stuck on the red.
0: That doesn't matter. I just picked that.
2: Well, I was hoping it might help me with the song, but I didn't have confirmation.
3: I know it.
2: It was something. Oh, that's a night that the lights went out in Georgia. Okay.
0: That'd be a weird song to dance to.
1: Yeah, that's not really Georgia.
2: It's country. It's country.
0: It's a country song from the 90s.
2: Oh, Chattahoochee.
0: Nah.
2: Oh.
0: Eddie?
3: It's Trouble.
0: Yeah,
2: T-R-U-B-L-E.
0: Travis Tritt.
2: Yeah, you're right. Okay, see? It was close.
0: No. You said you're the one that I want, and then you said jitterbug, and then you said...
1: Cha-cha-cha.
2: But you were wearing red.
0: Yeah. Lunchbox for the win.
1: Oh, man. First one of the month.
0: I think you'll get this one.
2: Unless he misses it.
0: I think he gets this one, though. I think you'll think he won't get it, but I think he gets this one.
1: Oh, boy, that's a lot of pressure.
0: What band became the first ever artist played on MTV... with Video Killed the Radio Star.
1: Oh.
3: Yeah, he won't get it.
0: I think he might.
2: He will.
1: I thought you were going to ask me the name of the song.
0: What band became the first ever artist played on MTV with Video Killed the Radio Star? How would you think I was going to ask you the song when the first two words were which band?
1: I don't know.
3: Good point.
1: Good point. See, because let me talk this out. I know it's not Devo because Devo is Whip It. I don't know what. Bungles? Oh, my gosh. Video Killed the Radio Star. Gosh.
0: Answer?
1: The Bungles.
0: The Buggles.
3: Wow! Dude, you were so close.
2: Say it again. Sure. Enunciate.
0: The Buggles.
2: And he said the...
0: Bungles.
1: Oh, my gosh.
0: So Amy and Eddie are back. Amy and Lunchbox are back in.
1: I went with my first instinct.
0: I'll ask three questions. I just need you to buzz in whenever you know the answer.
1: That was tough.
0: Here we go. What classic TV show became the first American TV show ever to actually show a toilet?
2: Amy. Brady Bunch.
0: Incorrect.
2: What?
0: To show a toilet on screen in 1957.
1: Lunchbox. MASH.
0: Leave It to Beaver.
2: Oh, yeah. Is that family. Close.
0: Next up. What Steven Spielberg movie?
1: Lunchbox.
0: In famous first. Go ahead.
1: Titanic.
0: Incorrect. Didn't do Titanic. That's James Cameron. What Steven Spielberg movie, Amy, became the first ever summer blockbuster in 1975 after it was the first to surpass $100 million at the box office?
2: Jaws.
0: Correct.
3: Wow, Amy.
1: She didn't ring in.
2: Amy.
0: She's by herself. Okay. Okay, Amy, if you get this or if no one gets it, you win.
1: Crap.
0: Lunchbox has to get this. What 1937 Disney movie became the first full-length animated feature film?
2: Amy. Snow White.
0: Correct.
3: Dang.
1: I have no idea.
0: And yes. There, first game in September, famous first, your winner, Amy.
1: Boom.

0: me something good. Yeah.
1: This woman just wanted teachers to have some money, so they didn't get a raise, really. So she was going to help out. I mean, the story's much crazier than that. But I want to tell it to you next. I want to celebrate our teachers. It's in Tell Me Something Good. That segment next.
2: Come on now. Bobby Bones.
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5: What?
3: Whoa. A $1 million personal donation. Her name is Maja. She gave each of the district's 100 teachers a check for $9,100. Like, all, yeah.
5: Dang.
3: That's crazy.
5: Dang.
3: Teachers say the unexpected money will help with expenses for themselves and their families. She hopes her gift encourages others to support public education. From KRON 4, Cron 4. Yeah, she gave $1 million. Every teacher got $9,100.
6: That's amazing.
3: Just a check out of nowhere.
6: Even the bad teachers.
5: Yeah, that's true.
3: You know what? Interesting. That's where your mind goes.
6: Even the ones that aren't very good.
5: Yeah, the lazy ones.
6: That's cool, man.
3: Should they got less?
6: No. It's an even split.
3: Yeah.
6: Everyone's fair.
3: Yeah. I not one part of me thought bad teachers are good teachers.
6: Well, my thought process was, you know, like when you gift a teacher something, you're like, oh, you know, they're such a good teacher. Let's get them a gift. End of school year gift or whatever. But the bad ones, I'm sure sometimes they're like, I'm not getting them anything.
3: Well, great story. That's what it's all about.
0: That was Tell Me Something Good.

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3: Bobby Bones.
0: Voicemail.
7: I wanted to know if you would give a little bit of advice to my nephew. He is on the fence as to whether or not to play football next year. I think he decided he's going to. Last I think I talked to him, he was still on the fence. My advice to him was to give it a year and try it and see what he thinks. School ball is so different from, you know, the leagues before that. I just wanted to get your take on it and see what you had to say about it or weigh in on. Thanks, Bobby. Love the show.
0: Yeah, school ball's a little different for sure. I just would want to know if he's nervous about it or he really doesn't want to do it. Like, is he nervous about it and that makes him not want to do it? Or does he really just not want to do it? If he's nervous about it, I would encourage him to do it and do it for a year. And I think you can even make a deal with him. It doesn't have to be one of those, if we sign up, we do it for the whole year. You can make a deal of like, you give me half the season if you are already worried about it.
8: Oh, really?
0: Well, if the dad's making him do it, yeah. If the kid wants to do it, he's like, I want to sign up. Then we don't
8: full
0: stop.
8: Full season.
0: We don't quit. But if he's really torn about it, mm-hmm. I don't think there's anything wrong with him getting in to see if it's for him.
8: Yeah. And how old is he?
0: Nephew, fence, advice, school ball. It probably has to be like 9th or 10th grade, if I'm guessing just by the clues I'm getting, because that's when you first probably start to play school football or junior high.
8: I think they need to find out what it's like first, because the whole idea of like, ooh, I want to play football.
0: You can't find out unless you're in it.
8: I know. So get in it. And then if you don't like it, don't play next year, the year after that. My kid, the one that wanted to play football, he wanted to play so bad. And he played for 2 years. And now he's just like, no, why would I ever want to play football?
0: I would think in this situation, he should play if part of him wants to play. If he's nervous about playing, he should play. And if he is absolutely miserable halfway through, I think it's okay. And I'm not a quitter. I think it's okay for him to go, this ain't for me. Because you're doing this together. If it's a him first going, I want to play, then he wants to quit, that's different. No, we commit to something, we finish something. I don't think this is that. I think he'll like it. It sounds like he's just nervous about it because kids are bigger, more official. For me, playing high school football taught me so much about adversity. It taught me life skills that I'm so happy that I have. Being part of a team, I had a great football coach who, it wasn't even about football to me, who, again, I didn't have a father figure a lot of my life. He served as that in a lot of ways when he didn't even know it. So a kid's not going to care about those things, but I would encourage him, get in the mix, go for a few weeks, see if you like it, shake the nerves. What do you think?
9: Yeah, I mean, I agree with what y'all are saying. When it comes to sports.
0: Do you think it's different, though, when I'm saying I think it's okay for him to jump out if he hates it?
9: Yeah,
0: if you're
9: yeah.
0: Okay, because I don't want to be the guy's like, you can quit anything because you can't.
8: Because it's different when you make him do it.
0: Yeah.
8: You know, like when you're like, you go in there and do the whole season. Doesn't seem fair.
0: Okay, so I'm not crazy, right?
8: No.
0: Okay. I hope he plays, and you can play this for him. I think if you're thinking about it and you're nervous, man, there are going to be so many things in your life you're nervous about. And if you back out of everything that you're nervous about, you ain't going to do anything.
9: Mm-hmm.
0: And sometimes the best stuff in life, for me, have always been things that I've been nervous about before I did it. So go get it.
8: You can get popped.
0: The hits are hard. Oh, man, the hits are harder.
8: Yeah.
0: For sure, the hits are harder. All right, thank you for the voicemail. Anytime you want to call us, you guys leave a voicemail. 877-77-BOBBY.

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1: Everybody has one parenting tip for me. I have a 5-month-old, so I'm here. I'm open. I'm willing to accept it. Everybody will give me one parenting tip next.
0: Bobby Bones.
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19: The Big 98.
1: I'm anxious to hear this. Everybody has a parenting tip to pass along to me. All right, let's go. Eddie, you want to go first?
21: Sure, I'd love to.
1: Go ahead.
21: I think before anything happens, and you could do it today, you can do it this week, whatever, you need to send an email to the Tooth Fairy and communicate with the Tooth Fairy early on what the price of a tooth is going to be. Because it
1: has that created some in your relationship?
21: I think there has been times when the Tooth Fairy wasn't communicated to and gave an amount that was ridiculous.
1: That's why I'm choosing my words carefully.
21: Right? Okay. And then it became a problem later because the Tooth Fairy is not going to go back on the amount. It's only going to go up from that amount. So I would think you nip it in the bud now, send the email to the Tooth Fairy as soon as possible, and establish the price of a tooth. That's my advice.
22: Not bad.
1: Okay.
21: Good luck.
1: Okay. Do you have her address?
21: Oh yeah. I'll forward it to you.
1: Because Tooth Fairy's a girl, right?
21: Yeah,
23: for sure.
1: Because every fairy's a girl.
22: No, The Rock. Okay. Is a man.
21: No, that's a movie. That's Hollywood.
1: Fair enough.
23: Yes.
1: What about Tinkerbell? Girl or boy?
21: Girl.
23: Girl.
1: Girl. Okay, so every fairy's a girl.
22: I think there are boy fairies. Y'all are being sexist.
21: Do you know the email address doesn't say?
1: I just always thought the Tooth Fairy was a girl.
22: Mine was always a boy.
23: Oh, that's mine weird. Was a girl.
21: Mine was a girl.
1: I just assumed all fairies are girls.
22: Huh.
1: Like a fairy princess.
22: Well, you know what, assuming.
1: I never heard about a fairy prince.
21: Well.
1: Amy, what advice do you have for me?
22: When you need to get your child's full attention, just turn off the Wi-Fi.
21: Dang, that's a good one, Amy. That'll get them.
22: And now there's even more tied to Wi-Fi these days with streaming is how you watch most things, or video games. It's not just like on their tablets or whatever. But
1: at what age do I need to implement this?
22: I feel like whatever age you start introducing Billy to technology.
21: Yeah, I'd say ASAP.
22: Just one you can keep in your back pocket.
1: Okay, so email the Tooth Fairy.
21: First thing.
1: But I have to do that before I shut the Wi-Fi down.
21: Yes, or else the email won't go through.
1: Will not go through. Okay.
22: Although you shut the Wi-Fi down, it's temporary. It's just something that you use as a tactic.
1: Got it.
22: To like smoke them out.
21: And don't tell them to smoke. And don't tell them where the Wi-Fi is.
1: Like the
22: well,
1: box.
22: Yeah,
21: they'll never ask, but don't tell them.
1: Okay. Lunchbugs.
23: Never teach your kid how to read the speed limit or the speedometer. Because then all you hear is, Dad, you're speeding. Dad, it says 45. Dad, you're going 47. It is the most annoying thing in the world. Awful mistake. Terrible.
1: So don't show them where it... More so than don't teach them how to read that, don't show them where it is.
23: Correct.
1: Got it.
22: Or they got what it means.
23: Yeah, like they see the sign on the side of the road, and then they can read it on your car, and they're like, oh, Dad, that said 45. Yours says 47.
1: Feels like this one's very personal.
23: That's all they do. It's all they do, and all three of them do it, and it's just they think it's so funny. It's really annoying.
0: Are you speeding a bunch?
23: 47, and then you got to explain to them, well, there's a grace. You can go like five over, and it's okay.
1: Got it. Okay, so Tooth Fairy, Wi-Fi, no speed limits. Scuba Steve, do you have any advice as a parent you'd like to pass along to me?
2: I guess mine is mostly about like when you're buying products. So I don't know if you're still at this point where it feels like you buy something to buy something else to fix the problem that for the first problem.
1: I need you to break that down for me.
2: So like, for example, like in my wife's culture, they don't do baby wipes.
1: And by culture, you mean?
2: The Filipino lifestyle. And maybe it's other people, Asian cultures in general. They don't do baby wipes because baby wipes cause diaper rash. And to fix diaper rash, you have to buy diaper cream. But you never had diaper rash if you never used the diaper baby wipes. So we don't use diaper wipes. We just did sink. So whenever our kid would go number two or number one, we straddle them over the sink, turn it on, and I hold their legs underneath the water and rinse them off. But they never, ever, ever had diaper rash. Ever.
23: Okay. What? Even at the store, you would just do the sink?
2: We go to the family bathroom.
0: No, that's disgusting.
2: We go to the sink, turn it on, and rinse them off.
23: No.
1: How do you guys feel about that?
23: That's disgusting. Like it. Absolutely.
2: It's not disgusting. They don't have diaper rash. I don't want my baby.
0: That's good for you. Bad for all of us.
23: Yeah. That's great. Now I have poop all over my hands.
2: You don't even wash your hands, so it doesn't matter.
1: So what is your advice then? Because I got lost in the actual advice.
2: My advice is, in general, you'll look at things that have problems, but look at the root. Because usually whatever you're using is causing the problem to then buy something else to fix the problem. But if you never use the first product, you never have the problem in the first place. Mostly go natural on a lot of things.
1: Okay, so it all boils down to go natural on everything.
2: Yeah.
1: It's kind of gross to put a baby in a public sink, right? Watch poop off the baby. Listen, I ain't shaming.
22: Is this like splattering?
1: I'm not shaming, Scuba. Ugh. I'm just curious.
2: Well, like at home, you'd use a cup, like a tabo, a cup, and a cup would rinse them off. But at a public place, you just put them underneath the sink.
1: Okay. Oh my gosh. I've written three of these down to keep. Scuba, also, thank you.

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18: Lauren Alena.
0: Lauren, welcome back to the show.
19: Thank you.
0: We're celebrating today. You have a new album out.
19: Yes, Stages.
0: Is that, it's exciting?
19: It's very exciting. It's been like 4 or 5 years since I put an album out. So yeah, I didn't know if this day would come. No, I knew it would come, but I'm just glad it's here.
0: So you have, are there like 17 songs?
19: Mm-hmm.
0: That's a lot of songs.
19: It's a lot of songs. I mean, I've been recording for 4 years. I recorded more and we picked our favorites. We had to,
0: How many did you record? If you had to guess.
19: 23, probably.
0: How many do you think you had written?
19: For the record?
0: Yeah.
19: Oh my gosh. Was
0: it more than 23?
19: Way more, yeah.
0: How do you decide? Is it just vibe?
19: Some of them, like, we know immediately. It's a little different for every song. I cut some outside songs, too, so songs I didn't write. So I pretty much know, like, first listen on those. And like, if I write them, sometimes I have to live with them and decide if they're good enough. And I have a whole team that helps me. And now my husband thinks he gets to choose, too. So we have a lot of people who weigh in on it.
0: Have you ever been recording a song and you're doing vocals on it, you know, first, second, third pass, and you're just like, I don't like the song anymore, like,
19: yes,
0: while recording it?
19: Yeah, I have. Usually when I've just written it, though, and I don't tell the songwriters that, but... and I have recorded in the studio. We had one song for this record that we cut. It was a song I did not write. And when I went to sing the vocals, because you do that at different times. You cut with the band. Well, you can do it while you're with the band, but I typically cut with the band. And then they'll put like a rough mix together of that, and I sing to that on a different day. And when we went to sing the song, I think I sang the chorus a couple of times and I was like, this song is not.
0: You didn't feel it?
19: And I didn't even finish it. Yeah. One song. And I will not say, because the people that wrote the song are very proud of it. But for some reason, we just like cut it. Honestly, I'll tell you, it was a male. It was a song written for a man and we were going to flip it to be female. And it just felt so weird when I was singing it. I was like, this does not work.
0: Head Over Boots.
19: Yes, that's the one.
0: Yeah, that's what I thought. And then John
19: that's the one. How did you know?
0: Yeah, I just know stuff.
19: Worked out great, though. Yeah. He put it out.
0: I have friends in the industry. You know, they tell me stuff. So, yeah, congratulations.
19: Thank you.
0: Album is out. Will you play a song
19: for
0: us?
19: Yeah.
0: It'd be weird if she said no, because there's literally musicians in the room with her. Yes.
19: Right. You know we're going to do it.
0: Yes. Will you introduce your band?
19: Yes, this is Dane. Actually, not in my band.
0: But today, your band.
19: Today in my band, yes. My typical guitar player is Tico, and he is in Ireland with his dad. So Dane is here. He works for Kane Brown, by the way. And then this is McCoy, who is always with us.
0: All right.
19: On
0: so
19: the little drum set.
0: What are you going to play?
19: We're going to do a song called Better Off. It's one of my faves on the album. We put it out, and it's literally, when we play it live, hands down, like one of the top three songs in the set, and we have singles in there too. So we figured we'd play it. It's fun. It's really fun.
0: All right, the album.
19: I really sing really loud, warning everyone.
20: Okay.
0: Okay. We'll turn her mic off. She'll come
19: just
0: through
19: turn
0: our
19: me
0: mics.
19: Off,
0: yeah,
19: you'll
0: come through
19: that.
0: Our mics. So this is Better Off. This is from Lauren's new album that is out now. Here we go, whenever you guys are ready.

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4: 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And once I have a melody, then I just literally just start spitting things out and try to freestyle over the melody.
5: Do you record when you're doing that so you don't miss something?
4: I do.
6: You

0: just a little personal one for me. So I've been doing this show. It's called Lots to Say. It's an NFL podcast. Like, they hired us. And it's kind of weird for me because most of the shows that I do, I have some sort of ownership in at this point. That one I don't at all. I'm just a hired employee, but I thought it's cool to work for the NFL. So yeah, let's do it. And it's a good amount of work, but we have a lot of fun. And Matt Castle, who played quarterback for the Patriots and for the Chiefs, is my partner, and been good. And I would say the show does pretty well. It's not up there with the Kelce brothers or anything, but it does pretty well. This audio numbers, I never see video. And so for a long time, they had us on like NFL Network YouTube. Had a few million YouTube subscribers. We got moved over to the actual NFL YouTube page with 16 million subscribers now.
1: What?
2: Yeah. Nice.
0: They moved our show over to the 16 million page.
1: Wow.
0: That's what, you don't have to be like that surprised. Just be mildly surprised.
1: No, I just...
0: Be mildly, not
1: oh,
0: way.
1: No, not wow that y'all got moved, but wow, they have 16 million followers.
0: Oh, okay. That feels better then.
1: Yeah.
0: The tone just felt like she was a little too surprised.
1: No.
0: Yeah.
1: Sorry for the confusion.
0: Yesterday we found out. Because we were going, where is it now? We can't find it on like the NFL Network. Because that's where we were. And they have a pretty good following. And they moved it over to the @NFL on YouTube.
2: Wow.
0: 16 million. Yeah. Pretty cool. That's all. That's my
2: You
0: talent.
2: Know what's really cool? Sometimes I'm watching the NFL Network and you guys come up on the crawl on the bottom. They're like, Bobby and Matt talked about whatever. They're like, that's awesome.
0: Yeah, it's been great. I definitely took less money to do that job because it was the NFL and I don't own the show. But I work at the NFL. I'm basically an NFL player. Okay, employee.
2: Employee.
0: Yeah, okay. All right, there you go. That's what it's all about.
3: That was Tell Me Something Good.

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0: story comes to us from Key West, Florida. A 40-year-old man got pulled over for speeding. The police officer walks up to the vehicle, says, "Excuse me, sir. Do you know why I pulled you over today?" "Probably because I've been drinking, officer." "Oh, well, no, actually, I pulled you over for speeding, but why don't you step out of the car and you got a DUI?"
1: Damn, they got him.
2: Oh, no, man.
1: Why did he do that?
2: He was drinking. That's why he did it, too. It's not just what he was doing. That's why he said that. Dang, got him.
0: I'm Lunchbox. That's your Bonehead Story of the Day.
3: This is the Bobby Bone Show.

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33: Do you have a lucky number? One that you consider a lucky number
34: no.
33: at all?
34: None?
33: Not anything at all?
34: No.
33: Wow.
34: I don't know.
33: Nothing comes to mind. Because I don't believe in lucky numbers, but if you said what's your lucky number, I would have one. It's 3.
34: Well, I even know yours is 3.
33: Really?
34: Really?
33: Huh?
34: I feel like over the years, if you were to say, Amy, what's my lucky number? Mm-hmm. I would have said 3.
33: Interesting. And I'm sure it's been discussed before. If we do pick a number 1 through 10, though, I don't do 3.
34: You
33: I
34: pick
33: do
34: 4.
33: That's
34: yeah.
33: correct.
34: Yeah,
33: that's
34: I know that. I like,
33: but it's not my lucky. But 3 has always been kind of my lucky number.
34: Yeah, we know you pick 4.
33: You're forced to pick one now because of something in your life.
34: 2, 2, 2.
33: Why?
34: You forced me to pick
33: one. Oh, fair enough. I just forced her.
34: Yeah.
33: 222. It's hard for that to matter a lot of times, though. Like, pick a number 1 through 10. What's your lucky number? 222. Sorry, you're out. But I hear you.
34: Well, then I guess I would just go with 2.
33: Mm-hmm.
34: If it's 1 through 10.
33: Crazy you don't have something that you just feel like would be a lucky number.
34: Yeah, I don't have a favorite color either.
33: Wild.
34: Yeah.
33: Are you serious?
35: You just like them all?
34: What does this say about me? I have no lucky number, no favorite color.
33: Wow.
34: I mean, I have colors I don't like.
33: I'm blown away that you don't have a favorite color. Do you, you know mine?
34: Red.
33: Yeah, by far, yeah. obviously.
34: Yeah.
33: Wow, you don't have a favorite color?
34: Mm.
33: What would you say if you... Okay, I'm forcing you to pick one. What would it be?
34: Like charcoal.
33: Charcoal? Like, you're such a weirdo. Yeah.
35: Two, like, 222 like, and charcoal.
34: Like, not black, you know, but...
33: Wow!
34: Gray black.
33: I didn't know that about you. That's so interesting. You don't have a favorite lucky number or favorite color. Wow.
34: I mean, I'm sure over the years I've out of necessity had to pick a color. Mm. And so that's probably why if it wasn't charcoal then, it's why. Because I don't have a consistent favorite number. I mean, sure, I love lavender. Mm.
33: Do you have a hated color?
34: Yeah, I don't really like primary colors.
33: Dude, what's happening here?
34: I don't like red that much. I like certain shades of red. Like your Arkansas red, that is doable to me. But like a bright ketchup red, which is weird because I love ketchup. But like ketchup mustard and like those colors, I don't like. And like bright blue. Mm-mm.
33: I'm so interested. After all these years, we've been together over 20 years. I did not know this about you.
34: Yeah.
33: Do you have a lucky number, Eddie?
35: Oh, easy. You probably know it.
33: 21.
35: That's it.
33: Yeah.
35: 21.
33: I only know it because he gambles.
35: Yeah, that's my roulette number every single time. I do not play roulette without putting money on 21.
33: And like I've had football numbers. Like it was 89 my whole life. My cousin was 87. And I always looked up to him when he played. He was an older cousin, not my double cousin, another cousin. And they didn't have it. So I got 89 because I was a wide receiver. But I never considered that a lucky number. And I always thought people that wore their football numbers were kind of lame from high school, not from college. Shout out if you play college ball. That's respect. And then my baseball number was 17 because I love Mark Grace. But even then, it was like not lucky. It's always been 3. I can't believe you don't have a favorite color.
35: Yeah, that's odd.
33: So you have 21.
35: 21.
33: And then you have favorite color?
35: Depends on the day, but I'll go blue most of the time.
33: Depends?
19: Well, yeah, how does it switch?
33: That's not a favorite then.
35: I like blue-green. Can that be a color? Because yeah. I like blue-green.
34: Blue-green can be a color.
35: But sometimes I like blue. Sometimes I like green.
33: Am I the crazy one?
34: I think most people have a favorite color.
33: Lunchbox.
34: I feel odd.
33: Lucky number?
0: Yeah, 12.
33: Why? Taylor Swift?
34: She's 13.
35: She's 13, man. Oh. Don't make me crazy.
0: Oh, no, it's just one of the ones.
33: She is?
35: Yeah.
34: Yes.
33: Dan Marino is 13.
35: Lucky 13.
0: When I play roulette, that's one of the ones that I hit, and that is my sister's number growing up playing sports and also Forrest's number growing up playing sports.
33: Hold on. And you picked your best friend's number playing sports as your favorite lucky number?
35: And your sister's?
0: Well, it's one of the ones.
34: Your number.
0: No, it's one of the
33: ones. He ran track. They didn't get numbers.
0: And in soccer, I had number 2, but it's not my lucky number. I don't play it when I'm gambling. Like, I don't play it on the roulette wheel.
33: You two are gambling.
34: No, he played soccer, dude.
0: Yeah, dude.
33: Yeah, but in high school?
0: Yeah, I played soccer.
33: But you cross-country ran a lot more, right? And you're better.
34: I don't know.
0: I mean...
33: No one ever talks about him playing soccer. People talk about him being a good runner.
34: Oh.
0: Yeah, I mean, we made the regional finals. We were one game away from the...
33: Dang, Uncle Rico, let's go.
0: Yeah, yeah. I mean, we were really good.
35: The score was tied.
0: What
35: happened?
33: Yeah, the last shot. Penalty goal?
0: No, we lost to Belton in overtime. Man.
33: What happened?
0: They beat us in overtime.
33: You couldn't carry him to victory?
0: Did all I could, man. It was a tough game.
33: Dang.
0: It was a bad one. There was a bad offsides call that really cost us, but that's okay.
33: What color was your team?
0: Blue. Blue and gold.
33: We're red.
35: Of course.
0: Yeah, we had blue shirts or white shirts really is what
33: you were number 2.
0: Yes.
33: Lucky number 2. Both you guys are both for gambling.
0: Yes. Well, my lucky number 12.
35: 12.
0: For gambling. My jersey number was 2.
33: Got it. I'm getting confused here. And Taylor Swift is 13.
35: Correct. Yeah. Don't forget that.
33: Got it. So 12.
0: Yep.
33: And then what's your favorite color?
0: Green.
33: Is there a reason?
0: Yeah. When I was a kid, I loved camouflage. Wanted to be in the army.
33: That's a good reason.
0: Because of camouflage. So I painted my room green. When you had bookshelves and everything, you had that little sticky paper you put on it. I don't even know what you call it. But I put camouflage. Then I found out you'd have to go like to war and stuff, so I just stuck with green.
33: To war.
35: Yeah.
33: Got it. That makes sense, though.
0: I decided, I'm not going to go with the army. I'm going to just stick with green as my favorite color, but I'm going to leave that to other people.
35: Dude,
0: I bet you
35: wouldn't have made it because of your shoulder problem.
33: Like maybe. Allowed in?
35: Yeah.
33: Or made it through war?
35: No, well, that too. But I mean, I don't think they would have accepted you.
33: They'd be like, grab the gun. It's like, I can't lift it up.
35: Put it over your head.
33: Get the rocket launcher. I can't lift it up.
0: Yeah, so I said, I'm out on that.
33: I learned about you guys. I had no idea that you guys were your favorite colors and favorite numbers.
35: Yeah, we're weird.
33: Amy's is the oddest. You're not worse. You're just different.
34: I understand.
33: That's what I was told all my life. Yeah. You're not worse. You're just

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1: 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Open up. 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

That's going to do it for us. Thank you guys so much. Today's first, which is crazy. It is already September. We played a whole famous first game, which you guys always seem to like. It always does really well on YouTube, so you can listen to that. We talk about husbands and wives sharing iPhone locations because we have a listener that had a little problem with that. Everybody had a parenting tip for me. We went around the room. Lauren Elena was on the show. She performed. It's a great show. I hope you check it out on the Bobby Bone Show podcast because it is up. It is ready for you. Just go search for the Bobby Bone Show. Hit subscribe. It is free. We will see you tomorrow. Bye, everybody. Bobby Bones. Ooh.

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97.9, the Big 98, Nashville's number one for new country. It's Brooke Taylor. Anybody else dreading the triple digits in the forecast for this afternoon? It's going to be a hot one, y'all. We're going to start things off, though, with our daily upload. A little positivity here coming up next.

0: tell you something right here on 97.9, the Big 98. Dolly Parton said something, and I wanted to share it with you in my daily upload today. She said, I'm not going to limit myself just because people won't accept the fact that I can do something else. I feel like a lot of times we shrink ourselves down to just kind of appease other people. But I just love that quote. I am not going to limit myself just because people won't accept the fact that I can do something else. You want to hear that again? I'll post it up on my Instagram stories if you want to find me at Brooke Radio.
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0: the crazy story of him going skydiving to celebrate a number one song, and stories behind his biggest hits. 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

tell you a little fun fact about Ella Langley. She says when she was a kid, her grandmother signed her up for piano lessons. She wasn't able to read music, so she ended up quitting. She says that is something she regrets still to this day. 97.9, the Big 98.

in 2000. And I don't know if you remember that we got to witness a Music City miracle quite literally when our Titans did a last little minute kickoff return against the Buffalo Bills. Winning that game, it is one of the wildest winning plays in NFL history. 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
1: Already feeling those workday blues? 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A big old cup of medicinal country music. Yeah, buddy. 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

Tomorrow's the big day for Stella Lefty, our iHeart Country On The Verge artist. She's playing a free show with us at Jason Aldean's Kitchen and Bar there on Broadway. We'll be hanging out on the rooftop tomorrow starting at 1 o'clock if you want to come hang with us. She's going to perform. You can grab some lunch. It's going to be a fun time for our next big thing show. Full details if you need them over

0: get ready. Dolly Fest is coming to Nashville, Tennessee. So excited about this. You're on 97.9, the Big 98. So a little backstory. Apparently, Dolly wanted this multi-event or multi-artist event to happen this year. Apparently, Dolly was supposed to perform. It was supposed to be a huge celebration for her birthday. And then, obviously, health challenges arose, so they had to cancel all of the plans that they had planned. And, well, Dolly Fest is officially going to be happening across two consecutive weekends in 2027. Her longtime manager, Danny, says that they had this huge thing planned. It ended up being, you know, kind of a wrench thrown in it. But he says a lot of people ask, what would Dolly do? And he says in this moment, Dolly Fest is what Dolly Parton would do. So sometime in 2027, this is going to be happening in Nashville and in London. So Dolly Fest details, as soon as we have them, we'll pass along those details to you here on the Big 98.
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I got to get you a little food news coming up next here on 97.9 The Big 98. I don't know if you've ever tried to dip a Pringle in something, but they're so thin they crumble every single time. So Pringles decided to address their dip problem. 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

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It's 97.9, the Big 98. They say they know when you dip their chip into something, it crumbles. So this month, you're going to see Pringles Dippers hitting store shelves. They're sturdier and thicker for dipping. So much

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15: I'm Fox 17 meteorologist Greg Bobis. Our forecast a lot like yesterday, starting off in the 70s and aiming for the upper 90s later on this afternoon. With the heat and humidity combined together, the feels-like temperatures will be up near 103 to 105 under a mainly sunny sky.
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morning at 6 a.m. We'll talk to Brett Eldridge. The crazy story of him going skydiving to celebrate a number one song and stories behind his biggest hits. 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
0: 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Lindsay, thanks for joining us in Spring Hill today. 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
1: Okay, now, Dean, don't tell on me if you can get that on for me. Hope you have a great rest of the day. Take care.
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2: I knew I'd see her around. 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I'd act

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But now it's like these county lines closing in on me. 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It's hitting a little too close to home.

20 in a row, commercial free on 97.9, the Big 98. What do you say we get some new music playing for you here on the show from Coe Wetzel and Ella Langley? This is their new one together. It's called Jaded.

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be hanging out for a free concert. Talking about this girl right here, Stella Lefty, her new one, Boston. She'll be with us at Jason Aldean's Kitchen and Bar there on Broadway. If you want to come hang on the rooftop with us tomorrow, starts at 1 o'clock. 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

0: took moving Disney on Ice about to be taking over Bridgestone Arena, and I've got a 4-pack of tickets up for grabs in our At Work perk today here on 97.9, the Big 98. 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She says she's going to take her little daughters, Dolly and Daisy. What sweet names. 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

anybody else a little bit in denial that it's already September 1st? I don't know if it's because I'm pregnant and I've got baby girl number 3 due coming up in November, but man, I just feel like the days are flying by. But happy first day of September, y'all. 97.9, the Big 98.

0: You know, I feel like when I was in college, it was a big deal if your school got on the top 10 party schools list for the year. Well, the new one for 2027 just came out, and I'm going to run through the top 10 here on 97.9, the Big 98. Number 10, University of Illinois, Urbana-Champaign. West Virginia University came in at number 9. University of Georgia at 8. Ohio State University at 7. Pennsylvania State University at 6. University of Southern California at number 5. University of Dayton at 4. University of Wisconsin-Madison at 3. Tulane University in New Orleans is at number 2. And at number 1 on this list, Florida State University down there in Tallahassee, Florida. And I will tell you, I'm kind of happy that UT is not on the list, okay? Being a party school, kind of a badge of honor if you're in college, but otherwise, it's like, no, I don't want my kids to go there. 97.9, the Big 98. The most
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0: 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Trip for two to Vegas plus $1,000 spending cash. You'll see Kenny Chesney there. 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

97.9, the Big 98, trying to send you to Vegas, baby. Details on that coming up in a few. But first, let's just say there's been so many tributes to the phenomenal human being that Dolly Parton was. This might be my favorite one. We'll talk about it after John Morgan on the Big 98.

0: That's John Morgan, 97.9, the Big 98. What's going on? It's Wayne D, Tay Hamilton, and we're getting ready to send you to Vegas. Details on that coming up in less than 20 minutes. Could be going for one of the biggest shows of the year. First, shout out to our friends over at the Tennessee Vols, University of Tennessee Volunteers, getting ready for another football season. And Tay, did you see the tribute that they have for Dolly?
1: Oh my gosh, I love it. I think the big butterfly on the back of their helmets is adorable.
0: It is awesome. And like, I hope as I'm getting ready to host my seventh season with the Preds, I hope we do like a sticker on the back of the helmet.
1: Yeah, the Titans, they're doing something, right?
0: They just did a tribute. I don't think they're doing anything outside of that.
1: It would be cool to see all the sports teams here.
0: Let's do it. Let's run it. Why not?
1: Sounds, everybody.
0: I love that. And if, for the Nashville Sounds, the rest of the season, Dolly should win the Country Legends race.
1: Or they should put a big butterfly on the guitar.
0: Oh, that too.
1: Yeah, like, wouldn't that be cute?
0: Tay and I have all the ideas, so if you just want to reach out.
1: Hire us.
0: Because we're not utilizing them here. We'll just give them to you. check out that Dolly tribute. We'll put it up on Instagram at 98WSIX.
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So coming up at 5 o'clock, it's another keyword to get you hooked up with the iHeartRadio Music Festival Flyaway. 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Thanks to Capital One. See Lainey Wilson, Stella Lefty, Kenny Chesney, and more. 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

tomorrow morning at 6 a.m., we'll talk to Brett Eldridge. The crazy story of him going skydiving to celebrate a number one song and stories behind his biggest hits. That's coming up Wednesday morning on 97.9 The Bay.

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1: Ooh, there's about to be a big old celebration for Dolly Parton. This is going to be awesome.
0: I'm really excited to share this story more. Give us about 6 minutes, all right? 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

0: All right, it's Wayne, Dee, and Tay. We're lining up some commercial-free country coming up after 4, so do us a favor. Please, stay with us. 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Hey, Tay, what's trending in the 615?
1: All right, well, tonight there is a big old event over at the Ryman Auditorium. You got Rock the Ryman is back. It starts at 7:30. Tickets are going for $31. So if you're looking for something fun to do, last minute, head over to the Ryman. It's
0: gonna absolutely be awesome.
1: Next, the Titans wave quarterback, Will Levis. Levis.
0: Sports girl.
1: I want to say Levi's, but
0: no, Levis. It's not apostrophe S.
1: Gotcha. Go sports. Yeah, they did that on Sunday, but the team's roster was trimmed to 53 players. So
0: I hate it.
1: But he was drafted back in 2023.
0: He got injured. I don't think the team treated him well.
1: Yeah.
0: I don't think he got the opportunity he should have. And he would come to Preds games all the time. Like, nicest dude. Like, he was all in on Tennessee. So yeah, it sucks.
1: But you were explaining to me when they're waived, that means...
0: Oh, he's still getting paid.
1: Yeah, he's still getting paid, yeah, but just not
0: there's
1: playing.
0: Guys that got cut that ain't making a dime.
1: Yeah.
0: He got waived. He's still going to get paid. He'll sign somewhere else, and hopefully he comes to town and beats the Titans.
1: Oh.
0: Well.
1: Uh-oh.
0: Comeback's a B-word.
1: All right, and then last, Dolly Fest was just announced. It's a celebration for Dolly Parton. She had actually planned it for her 80th birthday this past January, but it's going to be rescheduled for January of 2027. They don't have details on when the exact dates are or who exactly is going to be playing, but that's going to be announced here coming soon from Dolly's estate.
0: Can't wait. We will be there. Dolly's estate, holler at us, all right? Yeah.
1: That's what's trending in the 615 on the Big 98.
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0: along here if you gotta take a bus, a plane, a car, or a train to downtown. 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
0: Stella Lefty, free
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0: show.
2: Be proud.
0: She canceled? No, I'm kidding. Stella Lefty is gonna be here. Jason Aldean's tomorrow. You could be here for free. More on that coming up after 4 on the Big 98.

0: It's a big 98. Wayne D. Tay. Tay, your son doesn't have soccer practice tonight, right? It's
1: no.
0: later in the week?
1: Yeah, Thursdays.
0: My son plays football for the Spring Hill Hawks. Shout out, 10U D1. What up? It's so warm. Practice puts a little bit later start time tonight.
1: It is hot today.

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Tomorrow morning at 6 a.m., we'll talk to Brett Eldridge. The crazy story of him going skydiving to celebrate a number one song and stories behind his biggest hits. 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

0: 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Nashville's number one for new country. It's Wayne, D, and Tay. 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This is going to be a big one tomorrow, Tay.
1: We are so excited. Stella Lefty coming to perform at Jason Aldean's Kitchen Rooftop Bar on the rooftop.
0: Yeah, it's going to be 98. It's going to be nuts. So the rooftop has a massive stage up there. We want to invite y'all. This is, I'm a big proponent on education. Your kids need to go to school, whatever. But, like, there are, think of the times that your parents made memories with you. This is one of those things where, like, man, if you pull them out early that day, they don't got to stay home all day, but you pick them up, come on down to Aldean's.
1: It'll be so fun.
0: It's going to be a lot of fun. Plus, Stella is an artist who has been rising quick. She's not going to be on this level very long, right? She's making her Opry debut later that night. So come hang with us. That show again, free tomorrow, 1 o'clock. Jason Aldean's Kitchen Rooftop Bar. The details up on Instagram, 98WSIX. 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
1: Gotta tell you, we appreciate you hanging. It's Wayne D. Tay. Strap yourself in, because the commercial free just got started and it's gonna keep going. One of Tennessee's own on your radio now. Chase Matthew holding it down on the Big 98. There's still

0: 8 minutes away from a trip to Vegas. It's Wayne D. Tate talking iHeartRadio Music Festival. That's Sin City, but you're calling from...
1: Lynchburg.
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0: Appreciate y'all hanging with the Big 98.

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We are the Big 98, Nashville's number one for new country. Stella Lefty, free show, Jason Aldean's Kitchen and Rooftop Bar, 1 o'clock tomorrow. Details up on our Instagram. 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

If you're a Titans fan, then it's time to get up online or actually run on over to the team store at Nissan Stadium. Brand new jersey came out, the rivalry edition. It's like this dark blue, says Music City across the chest. The numbers look like the neon lights of Broadway. It's pretty cool. They're like $250, so pick up two of them. I need one. It's a big 98. Well, you

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were poor. Of course, that was back before the war. Yeah, your uncle and I made quite a pair, flying F-15s through hostile air. He went down, but they missed me by a hair. He'd always stop right there and say,

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It's Riley Green called Think As You Drunk. Hey, it's after 5 o'clock. Grab a beverage. Unless you're driving. Wait till you get home. It's 97.9. 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

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I will not forgive you if you change the station, because this is going to be a fun topic to dive into, so keep your radio on. If you got somebody to forgive, what for? We'll talk about it after LD on the

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0: And we appreciate you letting us hang. Instagram is at Wayne, Dee, and Tay. Asking you this question, since it's National Forgiveness Day.
1: Who do you forgive, and what did they do?
0: I forgive my 11-year-old son for forever rage baiting me.
1: Oh, yeah.
0: Forever.
1: They love
0: that. I even said to him yesterday, I go, why do you rage bait me? And he just opened his mouth real big and went, ha, ha, ha, ha.
1: Oh, my God.
0: I was like, I will push you in the river. Mm-hmm. He can swim. It's fine.
1: I forgive Wayne for all the short jokes.
0: That's very big of you. That's very tall of you.
1: Wow.
0: Hey, if you forgive somebody, who is it? Why? 1-877-367-4432.
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0: It is National Forgiveness Day. So we're asking you, who in your life do you forgive and what for? Tay don't want to be real honest with this one, do you?
1: No.
0: You should be, though. 1-877-367-4432. What you got?
2: Oh, I need to forgive my boss for micromanaging me every second of every day.
1: Oof.
0: We had a micromanager boss at one point in our career.
1: Yeah. Don't forgive him. Just quit.
0: Yeah.
1: Honestly. It's worth it.
0: We didn't work there anymore.
1: Yeah.
0: It's a long story. Yeah. Anyway, you can chime in 1-877-367-4432.
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morning at 6 a.m. We'll talk to Brett Eldridge. The crazy story of him going skydiving to celebrate a number one song and stories behind his biggest hits. That's coming up Wednesday morning on 97.9, The Big 98. Baby,

1 p.m. tomorrow. It is a free show at Jason Aldean's Kissing Rooftop Bar, right up there on the rooftop. Stella Lefty, our iHeart Country on the Verge artist. She's going to do her big old song, Boston, and more. Don't want you to miss out. Right here at Aldean's tomorrow. 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
26: Tomorrow morning at 6 a.m., we'll talk to Brett Eldridge. The crazy story of him going skydiving to celebrate a number one song and stories behind his biggest hits. That's coming up Wednesday morning on 97.9, The Big 98.

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It's Wayne D and Tay. We were just talking. Free show with Stella Lefty tomorrow, 1 o'clock. Jason Aldean's Kitchen Rooftop Bar. Everybody's welcome. All ages. 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
1: Thanks for hanging with Wayne, D, and Tate.
0: And we appreciate you letting us hang out. We're continuing to celebrate National Forgiveness Day.
1: So who do you forgive and what for? What'd they do?
0: Want to reach out? We'd love to hear your story. 1-877-367-4432. Our last call didn't forgive their person yet. Over $50.
1: Yeah, but he even sounds like he's holding on to something. I think he should just let it go.
0: Valid. What's yours?
2: I need to forgive my neighbor. A lot of times, especially this summer, he would just walk into my garage and take my lawnmower and just start cutting his own grass. And, like, I don't care about borrowing stuff. That's what neighbors do. But can you ask, bro? Just don't walk into my garage and take my stuff. Like, you got to ask. So I'm kind of getting over that. I know he means well. So I need you to do that.
0: I have a neighbor who keeps the garbage cans beside the house.
1: Mm-hmm.
0: But, like, they put it against my house.
1: Against your house?
0: On the side, they'll put it against my house.
1: But your houses aren't even that close to each other. So why?
0: Don't know.
1: Have you asked?
0: No.
1: Why?
0: Well, because when we say get your damn garbage off.
1: We'll just
0: off
1: say,
0: of,
1: hey, I'm just wondering.
0: It's out of sight, out of mind for me, so I kind of just let it go. Is that weird?
1: That is weird.
0: Maybe there's like a secret to it. Oh, there's bodies in there, and he puts it against my house, so it looks like it's
1: Have
0: mine.
1: You gone to look?
0: Well, now I'm going.
1: Yeah.
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2: 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Tay, what's on the way?
1: So this couple expected a different kind of baby delivery, but everything is great.
2: 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We'll dive into In the Fields in just under 15 minutes.

0: reason to smile? Wayne D and Tay are hitting you in the feels.
1: Oh, man. All right. This one is a hefty one. So a dad helped to deliver his own baby girl. As they just pulled up in front of the hospital, Luis was driving his wife, Angelica, and they went to the medical center, but their daughter did not wait for them to get checked in. No, she was like, I'm here. We need to do this now. The surveillance footage, though, of the hospital captured the moment of the parents pulling the daughter out, the little baby girl, and then he helped welcome the baby girl before hospital staff rushed to take over, and thankfully everything is okay. Mom, baby, dad, everybody is okay. That's your In the Feels.
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Wayne D and Tay. Gonna unplug and head up out of here. Appreciate you so much, though. Thank you for giving some of your afternoon to the Big 98. Hey, tomorrow we'll do it all over again, okay? 3 o'clock? 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